0: Grand Funk doing the Locomotion on the Classic Hit List. The producer of that song, Todd Rundgren, had the idea of doing a song kind of like the Beach Boys' Barbara Ann. He wanted to capture that party-like atmosphere. I think he pretty much did it. This is MG Kelly, and during the early 80s, Phil Collins divided his time between Genesis and his solo career. But how does Phil view his career as a songwriter?
1: My

Songwriting career kind of started with Genesis, but really it got more serious with Face Value, my solo album, you know. But I thought maybe that was the only album I'd ever write. And then you come around to doing your second one and you think, my God, what am I going to do, you know? And somewhere the songs come.

Sunshine from Jonathan Edwards on the Classic Hit List. John says after accidentally erasing another song at the end of the recording session, he was forced to record Sunshine just to fill out the album, and it was a big hit. This is MG Kelly, and by 1976, Fleetwood Mac was hitting their commercial stride with the recent additions of Stevie Nicks and Lindsey Buckingham. Here they are with Fleetwood Mac and Rhiannon on the Classic Hit List.

0: That's Rhiannon from Fleetwood Mac on the Classic Hit List. A song that Stevie Nicks wrote about a Welsh witch. This is MG Kelly with you. And coming up, we're going to find out what classic Stones song was recorded in the late 60s but didn't see the light for almost 18 months. That and much, much more when the Classic Hit List returns.
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0: Rolling Stones and Brown Sugar on the classic hit list. The Stones recorded that track back in 1969, but it lay dormant for almost 18 months before it was released. Is MG Kelly with you?
1: The classic hit list. Spotlight.
0: 1979 would see the third album released by Foreigner. The album Head Games would mark the first of many lineup changes, too, for the group. One of the first changes would be the addition of former Peter Frampton bass player Rick Wills. Singer Lou Gramm would end up leaving the group not once, but twice. What was the reason Lou left the second time?
2: The frustration level just reached a peak around 2001. I just felt like if I was ever going to accomplish any more, if I ever was going to make something new to express myself like I truly needed to, then I needed to do it on my own.

list. That sax solo on that track was provided by Motown legend Junior Walker. It's MG Kelly hanging out with you, and Paul McCartney says that he really did have an Uncle Albert. The other guy used to get drunk, stand on the table, and read passages from the Bible. Here's Paul with his uncle and Admiral Halsey on the classic hit list.

0: Paul McCartney with Uncle Albert, Admiral Halsey on the Classic Hit List. I'm MG Kelly, and coming up, we're going to find out what career choices the Wilson sisters would have made had they have not gotten into the music business when the Classic Hit List returns right here.
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0: Eric Clapton, and After Midnight. We're going to let it all hang down. Be careful there. MG Kelly with you as Burton Cummings gives us his thoughts on his band, The Guess Who.
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1: Good evening, everyone. We are Hart from Seattle, Washington. 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

0: Recorded live, straight on from Heart on the Classic Hit List. The Wilson sisters say that their careers would have been very different had they not made it in the music business. No kidding. Anne says she would have become a flight attendant, while Nancy says she would have been a dog breeder. Sit! MG Kelly with you, and coming up, we're going to leap tall buildings with a single bound as we shine the Classic Hit List spotlight on 1979. Coming up right here, don't move.
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11: Here's the Metro News AccuWeather forecast. Tonight, expect cloudy skies with fog developing later, reducing visibilities. The low will be 48. Tomorrow will bring a mix of sunshine and a few clouds, marking the beginning of a prolonged period of dry conditions. The high is set to reach 65. Tomorrow night will be mainly clear and colder with fog rolling in late. Temperatures will drop to a low of 34. Looking ahead to Tuesday, anticipate plenty of sunshine with a high of 69. For weather anytime, download the AccuWeather app. For Metro News, I'm meteorologist Jason Caterina.
12: 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And remember, some say the 80s are back, but we know they were never gone. 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
0: It was the year that the U.S. and China established full diplomatic relations. 60 Minutes was the most watched show on television. We all flew faster than a speeding bullet to the movies to see Christopher Reeves as Superman. And we watched in horror as a partial meltdown happened at Three Mile Island.
2: From the high radiation readings inside the reactor containment, we have to assume that there has been some damage to the nuclear fuel in the reactor core. However, we are not able at this time to assess the nature of the damages or what the extent of it is.

0: Atlanta Rhythm Section and Spooky. ARS was made up of members from the Candyman and the Classics 4. This is MG Kelly here, and every week we bring you the best of the classic hits. As Moody Blues member John Lodge now tells us about one of his favorite pieces of rock and roll memorabilia.
1: The first time I met the Beatles, I think it was 1962. We had another band at the time called Al Riot and the Rebels. We did a gig in a small town in England called Tenbury Wells. The Beatles were top of the bill, and we were second on the bill. They got $150, and we got $35. But we got this wonderful photograph of us all. Great memorabilia.

0: Eddie Money with his two tickets to paradise on the classic hit list. I'm MG Kelly, and coming up, a duet that was originally written for country stars Waylon Jennings and Jesse Coulter. All this when we come back on the classic hit list. Don't move.
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0: What from Badfinger on the classic hit list. This is MG Kelly. Thanks for being here this week. Supertramp's Rick Davies is now going to tell us about the difference of Supertramp then and now.
1: Well, obviously, maturity. I mean, we've been around a long, long time. Whole fads come and go between our albums, you know. I think punk came and went between Breakfast in America and Paris, our live album after that, you know. We tend to do things at kind of slow pace. But maybe that's why we've lasted so long.

Stevie Nicks and Don Henley with Leather and Lace, a song that was originally written for country stars Waylon Jennings and Jesse Coulter. This is MG Kelly with you at our

next artist got his start by emulating Ray Charles. He was a big fan of Ray's, obviously, in those days, but over time, Joe Cocker developed a style all his own. Here's his version of the old box top song called The Letter on the Classic Hit List.

0: The Letter, unmistakably the sound of Joe Cocker on the classic hit list. Miss MG Kelly coming up, music from Harry Chapin, Cars, Beatles, and a lot more. Stick with me on the classic hit list.
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14: Hey!

Paperback Writer from the Beatles on the classic hit list. That song was inspired by an actual letter that was written to Paul McCartney. Ironically, one of Paul's aunts had asked him months before if he could ever write a song that wasn't about love. And there you go in black and white. There's MG Kelly with you, and our next artist was a member of the Brooklyn Heights Boys Choir when he was a child. Sadly, we would lose him in an automobile accident on July 16, 1981. Here's the incredible Harry Chapin with Taxi on the classic hit list.

0: Gordon Lightfoot was Sundown on the Classic Hit List. Gordon says that song is a thought about a situation where someone is wondering what his love is doing at that particular moment in time. Maybe some people don't want to know. I'm MG Kelly, and coming up, a song from Steve Miller that he thought would never be a hit. It's on the way when the Classic Hit List returns.
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2: Here's the Metro News AccuWeather forecast. Tonight, expect cloudy skies with fog developing later, reducing visibilities. The low will be 48. Tomorrow will bring a mix of sunshine and a few clouds, marking the beginning of a prolonged period of dry conditions. The high is set to reach 65. Tomorrow night will be mainly clear and colder with fog rolling in late. Temperatures will drop to a low of 34. Looking ahead to Tuesday, anticipate plenty of sunshine with a high of 69. For weather anytime, download the AccuWeather app. For Metro News, I'm meteorologist Jason Caterina.
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Deacon Blues from Steely Dan on the classic hit list. That's taken from their album Asia, which scored a Grammy for Best Engineered Non-Classic Recording. It is MG Kelly here with you, and our next group of guys had such an outrageous stage show that a lot of times it overshadowed their music. Their lead singer had numerous stage personas like Dr. Strange Kiss and Quaalude. Yeah, here's the more mellowed out version of the Tubes with She's a Beauty on the classic hit list.

0: Just Like a Woman from Bob Dylan on the Classic Hit List. This is MG Kelly, and in the early 1970s, Steve Miller wanted to write a song that had a soul/disco beat to it, but he didn't want it to go over 3.5 minutes, so he put pen to paper and came out with this classic hit, and he thought it was never going to be a hit. Here's Steve Miller with his thoughts about The Joker.
1: The thing I think about The Joker was that was my first number one hit single. I was at a party, it was about midnight. I was on the hood of a car, and I had little parts and pieces of it, and was working on it. And there was kind of a full moon out. It was a pretty funny kind of night, and it all came together that night, and I recorded it a few weeks later.

0: Steve Miller Band with a Joker on the classic hit list. I'm MG Kelly, and coming back, we're going to find out the reason Jim Morrison decided to give individual writing credits to the other members of the Doors. This and more when the classic hit list returns.
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Getting the lowdown from Boz Scaggs on the classic hit list. He says that's just one of a handful of songs that came out just the way he wanted it to. I'm MG Kelly, and we're going to keep the hits rolling right now with Crosby, Stills.

The Doors and Touch Me on the Classic Hit List. You know, during the recording of that album, The Soft Parade, Morrison decided, or should I say demanded, that the songwriters be individually credited to each song. The reason? To distance himself from songs written by Robbie Krieger. This is MG Kelly with you. And Elton John has no fear of being associated with the writing talents of John Lennon, especially when he covered the Beatles' classic hit, Lucy in the Sky with Diamonds. Check it out on the Classic Hit List.

0: I with Diamonds. John Lennon even added his talents to the track for Elton on that one. This is MG Kelly, and when we return on the Classic Hit List, we'll find out what Classic Hits artist once tried to kill himself by drinking Pledge. I know. Keep it right here. All the info is on the Classic Hit List.
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0: Billy Joel with My Life on the Classic Hit List. Yeah, when Billy was very young, he tried to do away with himself, but thinking that chlorine and bleach would taste bad, he decided on drinking Pledge. All it did was make him smell lemony.
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0: David Bowie has been making music since the late 1960s. He created an onstage persona called Ziggy Stardust, of course. As Bowie explains, though, throughout the years, he's become very confident as a performer.
2: It feels to me often, over the last 3 or 4 years, that I'm becoming a performer, finally. I was never comfortable as a performer. It felt like a job that had to be done. It was a dirty job, and I was... It was my lot to actually have to do it. I didn't mind putting them together and constructing them and sort of having ideas for them, writing the songs and all that. I didn't feel at all secure in being a performer. But the irony is, I think, that as I got less and less theatrical through the 90s, I'm now feeling very, very comfortable as an artist on stage, merely as an interpreter of songs.

0: That's Blue Jean from David Boy on the Classic Hit List. It's a song that Boy says is a sexy piece of rock and roll.
1: Oh, yes.
0: MG Kelly with you, and since we have our Blue Jeans on, let me fix that for you. Let's do some traveling now with CCR on the Classic Hit List.

0: 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This is MG Kelly with you. When we come back, we're going to find out what Rolling Stones classic hit was thought to be a racist slur. And it was all because of a comma placed in the title of the song. Keep it right here on the Classic Hit List.
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0: Here's the Metro News AccuWeather forecast. Tonight, expect cloudy skies with fog developing later, reducing visibilities. The low will be 48. Tomorrow will bring a mix of sunshine and a few clouds, marking the beginning of a prolonged period of dry conditions. The high

0: is set to reach 65. Tomorrow night will be mainly clear and colder with fog rolling in late. Temperatures will drop to a low of 34. Looking ahead to Tuesday, anticipate plenty of sunshine with a high of 69. For weather anytime, download the AccuWeather app. For Metro News, I'm meteorologist Jason Caterina.
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The Eagles and Witchy Woman on the classic hit list. There's MG Kelly, and in 1966, the Rolling Stones came under attack because of a song some people thought was a racist slur. Part of the reason was because of a comma placed in the title of the song. The song in question, Paint It, Comma, Black, on the classic hit list.

0: 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Well, we got more of What You Need coming up here when we find out what album Van Morrison claims is nothing but a bunch of leftover songs. 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
0: It was the year that Charles Manson was found guilty of first-degree murder. The voting age was lowered to 18. Television viewers checked into Dr. Marcus Welby's office, and Van Morrison released his album Tupelo Honey. Van felt that the album wasn't that fresh since it consisted of nothing but leftover songs.

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1: 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On the 20th anniversary of the release of their fourth album, Stairway to Heaven had logged so much airplay that it was estimated that if it was played back-to-back, it would run for 44 years solid.
2: Wow!
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0: Queen with a crazy little thing called love on the classic hit list. Lead singer Freddie Mercury said he wrote that song in just 15 minutes while in the bathtub. Well, you gotta write them somewhere. It's MG Kelly here. I'm kind of standing in the shower doing the show today. When the Zombies broke up in the late 60s, keyboardist slash songwriter Rod Argent formed his own group. It would take three albums before Rod and his group found chart success, but he hit it big with the classic hit Hold Your Head Up. Right now, Rod recalls a Christmas show he did with the Zombies for DJ Murray the K in New York in 1964.
1: It was mainly dancing, actually. We started at 8 o'clock in the morning, as I remember, on Christmas Day. I mean, we were on fair early-ish in the show, not too early. But once you've been on, he wanted you to stay on stage at the back and kick your legs up and down like some sort of chorus line, you know.

0: Crystal Blue Persuasion from Tommy James and the Shondells on the Classic Hit List. Hey, speaking of crystal, I thought at this time we'd give away this fine piece of antique crystal that I have in my hands right over here. Perfect. Just when we were getting a budget for prizes. That is MG Kelly here, and coming up, we got one more classic hit on the list. This is the Classic Hit List.
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0: We're proud to live here too.

It's Glenn Medeiros, and nothing's going to change my love for you. Well, thanks so much for having us tuned in tonight. Certainly appreciate it as we get set to fire up our first full October work week of the month. This is Leanne Rimes, and I need you.

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0: They're in the Bee Gees. It's Night Fever. Well, I don't know if you heard the statistics at the end of this past week, but the United States is now officially out of Iraq after 23 years of being there.
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2: Here's the Metro News AccuWeather forecast. Overnight, expect cloudy skies with fog causing reduced visibilities. The low will be 48. On Monday, anticipate a mix of sunshine and clouds marking the beginning of a prolonged dry spell. Temperatures will reach a high of 66. Monday night will be mainly clear and colder with fog developing late. Frost may appear in areas usually colder with a low of 34. Tuesday will bring plenty of sunshine and a high of 69. Wednesday is set to be sunny and pleasant with a high of 75. For weather, anytime, download the AccuWeather app. For Metro News, I'm meteorologist Jason Catterina.
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0: It's DeBarge, and who's holding Donna now? All right, well, I'm not going to lie. This is before my time, so I do not remember Topo Gigio, the mouse puppet from the Ed Sullivan Show, but Peppino Mazzullo, who voiced that mouse puppet, passed away the other day at the age of 100. Yeah, he brought that puppet to life from 1962 all the way to 2006.
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0: Come on, still sounds good, right? From the Commodores, that's Night Shift. 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
2: Here's the Metro News AccuWeather forecast. Overnight, expect cloudy skies with fog causing reduced visibilities. The low will be 48. On Monday, anticipate a mix of sunshine and clouds marking the beginning of a prolonged dry spell. Temperatures will reach a high of 66. Monday night will be mainly clear and colder with fog developing late. Frost may appear in areas usually colder with a low of 34. Tuesday will bring plenty of sunshine and a high of 69. Wednesday is set to be sunny and pleasant with a high of 75. For weather, anytime, download the AccuWeather app. For Metro News, I'm meteorologist Jason Caterina.
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0: Come on, that still sounds good, right? From Chris Isaak. That is Wicked Game from way back in the day. All right, well, apparently in Serbia, there's a place called the Alpaca Cafe. 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

0: in Chicago. And if you leave me now, and it's here on 94.7 WELK. Well, thanks for having us tuned in tonight. And do not forget about our Bird's House of Donuts morning show. Back on in the morning to entertain the masses as we fire up our first full October work week of the month. You can join the Bird's House of Donuts morning show here weekday mornings from 6 until 10. And, of course, enjoy 34 different flavors of donuts at Bird's House of Donuts from 6 until 5 today at 224 Davis Avenue.
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2: Here's the Metro News AccuWeather forecast. Overnight, expect cloudy skies with fog causing reduced visibilities. The low will be 48. On Monday, anticipate a mix of sunshine and clouds marking the beginning of a prolonged dry spell. Temperatures will reach a high of 66. Monday night will be mainly clear and colder with fog developing late. Frost may appear in areas usually colder with a low of 34. Tuesday will bring plenty of sunshine and a high of 69. Wednesday is set to be sunny and pleasant with a high of 75. For weather, anytime, download the AccuWeather app. For Metro News, I'm meteorologist Jason Catterina.
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0: Bruce Hornsby in the Range, and The Way It Is. All right, well, what a sweet story to come from a negative story. Courtney Short and her dog Lily went their separate ways 5 years ago after a breakup with an ex-boyfriend who took the dog. She never thought she'd see Lily again. Over the years, Lily was found as a stray in the Moab Desert area and then got driven to Kansas, where she became a stray again. Well, they tested her for a microchip. What took them so long to do that? And found that she belonged to Courtney, who lives in Boise, Idaho, 900 miles away from where Lily was found. Well, the two were reunited and are now obviously inseparable.
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2: Here's the Metro News AccuWeather forecast. Overnight, expect cloudy skies with fog causing reduced visibilities. The low will be 48. On Monday, anticipate a mix of sunshine and clouds marking the beginning of a prolonged dry spell. Temperatures will reach a high of 66. Monday night will be mainly clear and colder with fog developing late. Frost may appear in areas usually colder with a low of 34. Tuesday will bring plenty of sunshine and a high of 69. Wednesday is set to be sunny and pleasant with a high of 75. For weather, anytime, download the AccuWeather app. For Metro News, I'm meteorologist Jason Caterina.
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0: 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All right, well, apparently we now finally know why the cow on the Laughing Cow cheese packages is not laughing anymore. 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

0: They're the Eagles, and Take It to the Limit. Well, I don't know if you heard about this the other day, but golfer Phil Mickelson entered and left an addiction treatment center to address not only family trauma and addiction, but ongoing gambling issues, which would fall under the addiction umbrella, but also recent sexual misconduct allegations, too. Yikes.
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2: Here's the Metro News AccuWeather forecast. Overnight, expect cloudy skies with fog causing reduced visibilities. The low will be 48. On Monday, anticipate a mix of sunshine and clouds marking the beginning of a prolonged dry spell. Temperatures will reach a high of 66. Monday night will be mainly clear and colder with fog developing late. Frost may appear in areas usually colder with a low of 34. Tuesday will bring plenty of sunshine and a high of 69. Wednesday is set to be sunny and pleasant with a high of 75. For weather, anytime, download the AccuWeather app. For Metro News, I'm meteorologist Jason Caterina.
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0: It's Billy and She's Always a Woman on 94.7 WELK. 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
2: Here's the Metro News AccuWeather forecast. Overnight, expect cloudy skies with fog causing reduced visibilities. The low will be 48. On Monday, anticipate a mix of sunshine and clouds marking the beginning of a prolonged dry spell. Temperatures will reach a high of 66. Monday night will be mainly clear and colder with fog developing late. Frost may appear in areas usually colder with a low of 34. Tuesday will bring plenty of sunshine and a high of 69. Wednesday is set to be sunny and pleasant with a high of 75. For weather, anytime, download the AccuWeather app. For Metro News, I'm meteorologist Jason Catterini.
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0: Currently, there's a place called the Alpaca Cafe where you can have your coffee surrounded by alpacas. Now, the whole visit has got to be prearranged, and the cost is $11.35, which apparently includes your coffee, a bucket of alpaca food, and obviously all the alpacas. 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
1: West Virginia Metro News. I'm Chris Lawrence. A hope for the lame duck session of Congress.
2: The hope from business interests in West Virginia is that the U.S. Senate, then the U.S. House, will pass the permitting reform bill when Congress returns after the November 3rd general election. A bipartisan group of senators led by U.S. Senator Shelley Moore Capito announced the deal last week. Speeding up permitting reform so energy-based and other projects can get done is the key to the bill. West Virginia Chamber of Commerce Vice President Brian Dayton.
3: Well, what it means is, hey, when you have something that you need to be building, you can get it done faster.
2: West Virginia Manufacturers Association President Bill Bishop says the current process is paralyzing.
4: Hopefully this maze becomes a lot faster and a lot smarter moving forward.
2: Capito says she's hopeful the bill is the first thing up for passage when the lame duck session begins. I'm Jeff Jenkins, WVEMetroNews.com.
1: The state faces a lawsuit over education funding, and lawmakers are responding. During a recent interview on Metro News affiliate WJLS in Beckley, Delegate Jordan Maynor indicated there is strong sentiment to address education funding reform. Unclear, though, what form it will take.
5: I'm highly confident we get something done in January. Can I sit here and tell you exactly what the numbers will be? No, I can't. Even once we get all the proposals on the table, you're going to have some gaps in agreement. And so that's what the legislative process will be. We'll be hashing that out.
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0: education sent. Now, get your student a head start on their future. 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
4: Here's the Metro News AccuWeather forecast. Today, expect a mix of sunshine and a few clouds as we kick off a period of dry weather. The temperature will reach a high of 66. Tonight, skies will be mainly clear and temperatures will drop, bringing fog later in the evening. Some colder areas might see frost with a low of 34. Tomorrow is set to be sunny with a high of 69. Looking ahead to Wednesday, anticipate sunny and pleasant conditions with a high of 75. For weather anytime, download the AccuWeather app. For Metro News, I'm meteorologist Joe Lundberg.
5: They've got donuts, breakfast sandwiches, and amazing lunch specials, too. 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

0: A song that has had more staying power than the TV show that spawned it. Actually went back and watched a couple episodes and was not impressed with what I saw. But the song is great. Joey Scarberry, the theme from Greatest American Hero, believe it or not. Lionel Richie is on the way. We have an Oscar winner for Best Original Song.
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0: For the Metro News Minute, I'm Chris Lawrence. The state is facing a lawsuit over education funding, and lawmakers are responding. During a recent interview on Metro News affiliate WJLS in Beckley, Delegate Jordan Maynor indicated there is strong sentiment to address education funding reform. It's unclear, though, what form it will take.
1: I'm highly confident we get something done in January. Can I sit here and tell you exactly what the numbers will be? No, I can't. Even once we get all the proposals on the table, you're going to have some gaps in agreement. And so that's what the legislative process will be. We'll be hashing that out.
0: That lawsuit seeks the Supreme Court to order state officials to fix funding. The filing spotlights Lincoln County as a primary example of the constitutional failure. State police have charged a Roane County man after he allegedly opened fire on a DoorDash driver. The husband and wife team tell troopers they had taken a wrong turn up a driveway because their GPS sent them there, and that's when they met 65-year-old Larry Epling of Spencer, who shot at him. With the Metro News Minute, I'm Chris.
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6: Here's the Metro News AccuWeather forecast. Today, expect a mix of sunshine and a few clouds as we kick off a period of dry weather. The temperature will reach a high of 66. Tonight, skies will be mainly clear and temperatures will drop, bringing fog later in the evening. Some colder areas might see frost with a low of 34. Tomorrow is set to be sunny with a high of 69. Looking ahead to Wednesday, anticipate sunny and pleasant conditions with a high of 75. For weather anytime, download the AccuWeather app. For Metro News, I'm meteorologist Joe Lundberg.
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4: West Virginia Metro News, I'm Chris Lawrence. State police have arrested a Roane County man accused of firing shots at a DoorDash driver. 65-year-old Larry Ampling of Spencer was arrested Friday on 6 counts of wanton endangerment, 2 counts of assault, and 2 counts of being a prohibited person in possession of a firearm. Driver Michelle and William Lowe said they came under fire when they took a wrong turn up a driveway that they were directed to by their GPS. Ampling was standing in the middle of the driveway and shot at them as they were trying to back out. An accident in Taylor County, close to the Marion County line, is claimed a life. Authorities say that happened about 7 o'clock Saturday night. One person was killed and another suffered minor injuries. However, nobody was transported to the hospital from the scene. State police are handling the investigation and so far have not released the identity of the deceased victim. Pierpont Community and Technical College says a new building being constructed at the North Central West Virginia Airport in Bridgeport will enable them to add at least 70 new students to their aviation maintenance program. And President Michael Wade says those students are having great success.
5: 90% of all of those graduates who finish our aviation maintenance program are staying here in our community and walking across our commencement stage and right onto the field into these high-paying aviation maintenance jobs.
4: Groundbreaking on the new $25 million facility happened last week. 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
6: Come on, Liam, let's go. Get open. Come on, go for it. Wake up. Wake up, Liam. Oh, come on, use your head. Gotta want it. Dominate.
7: There he goes again. Liam's dad yelling from the stands, trying to relive his glory days.
8: 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We're just trying to have fun out here and play with our friends. Like, it's not that deep.
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7: 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I know he's embarrassed his dad ruins every game like this. I mean, I would be too.
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7: Yeah, stop trying to coach from the stands and just cheer.

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3: Governor Patrick Morrissey and State Tourism Secretary Kayla Kessinger are due in Fayette County this morning, where they will unveil the first ever Mountain Moves board game to students at Oak Hill Middle School. The game is designed to bring West Virginia history to life for students across the state. Governor will be there at 10:30 this morning. And the weather should be fantastic all week. Pristine autumn conditions with low humidity, highs in the 70s, and daytime sunshine. And overnight lows in the 40s and 50s all the way through Friday with no rain. From the Metro News Anchor Desk, I'm Chris Lawrence.
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5: Here's the Metro News AccuWeather forecast. Today, expect a mix of sunshine and a few clouds as we kick off a period of dry weather. The temperature will reach a high of 66. Tonight, skies will be mainly clear and temperatures will drop, bringing fog later in the evening. Some colder areas might see frost with a low of 34. Tomorrow is set to be sunny with a high of 69. Looking ahead to Wednesday, anticipate sunny and pleasant conditions with a high of 75. For weather anytime, download the AccuWeather app. For Metro News, I'm meteorologist Joe Lundberg.
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With a Metro News Minute, I'm Chris Lawrence. State police have arrested a Roane County man accused of firing shots at DoorDash drivers. 65-year-old Larry Epling of Spencer was arrested back on Friday, charged with 6 counts of wanton endangerment, 2 counts of assault, and 2 counts of being a prohibited person in possession of a firearm. Driver Michelle and William Lowe say they came under fire when they took a wrong turn up a driveway that they were directed to by their GPS. Epling was standing in the middle of the driveway, and they say shot at them as they were trying to leave. An accident in Taylor County close to the Marion County line is

0: claimed life. Authorities say it happened about 7 o'clock Saturday night. One person was killed. The other suffered minor injuries, but nobody was transported. State police are handling the investigation and have not released the identity of that deceased victim. Governor Patrick Morrissey and State Tourism Secretary Kayla Kessinger are due in Fayette County this morning to unveil the first ever Mountain Moves board game for students at Oak Hill Middle School. It's a game designed to bring West Virginia history to life. With the Metro News Minute, I'm Chris Lawrence.
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5: Here's the Metro News AccuWeather forecast. Today, expect a mix of sunshine and a few clouds as we kick off a period of dry weather. The temperature will reach a high of 66. Tonight, skies will be mainly clear and temperatures will drop, bringing fog later in the evening. Some colder areas might see frost with a low of 34. Tomorrow is set to be sunny with a high of 69. Looking ahead to Wednesday, anticipate sunny and pleasant conditions with a high of 75. For weather anytime, download the AccuWeather app. For Metro News, I'm meteorologist Joe Lundberg.
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2: West Virginia Metro News, I'm Chris Lawrence. As the state faces a lawsuit over education funding, those in charge appear to be ready to finally address the growing issue. Speaking on Metro News affiliate WJLS in Beckley, State Senator Vince Deed said it would be a top matter going into the legislative session.
3: To me personally, I think the school aid formula and public education is really at the forefront of my agenda, and the good news is I think it's the forefront of not only the House's agenda, but also the Senate's.
2: Delegate Jordan Maynard says he feels good that something will be done, but how will it look afterward is the question that has the devil in the details.
4: I think everybody recognizes we have to redo the school aid formula. What it comes down to is, you know, that's easy to say. What does that look like? Where do we focus our energies and our monies and our efforts for the best education for all of our kids?
2: The ACLU has filed a lawsuit on behalf of a Lincoln County student asking the Supreme Court to force lawmakers to make those reforms. The Charlestown City Council is due to meet this evening, and on their agenda, a pair of resolutions. One would oppose the Valley Link North Transmission Line project. The other would oppose the Mid-Atlantic Resiliency Link, or MARL, project. Along with opposition.

0: In addition to those two major power line projects in the region, the council will also consider a measure called the Good Neighbor Data Center Guardrails Proposal. 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
1: Come on, Liam, let's go. Get open. 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Oh, come on, use your head. Gotta want it. Dominate.
2: There he goes again. 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
3: That's what Liam wants.
2: That's what we all want.
4: Be your student's biggest fan, not their biggest critic. This message presented by the WVSSAC and the West Virginia Athletic Directors Association.
0: Philanthropists Sean and Angela Ball are going to be crisscrossing the state of West Virginia this week with their Keep the Ball Rolling efforts. The Balls, who are based in the Charleston area, have been giving significant amounts of money for the last several years to help the most vulnerable school children in West Virginia. And they'll start their efforts today in Beckley and also make visits to Huntington, Wheeling, and Kaiser throughout the week. Brad and Elise Smith and Larry and Lisa Pack will also be part of that. From the Metro News Anchor Desk, I'm Chris Lawrence.
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6: Here's the Metro News AccuWeather forecast. Today, expect a mix of sunshine and a few clouds as we kick off a period of dry weather. The temperature will reach a high of 66. Tonight, skies will be mainly clear and temperatures will drop, bringing fog later in the evening. Some colder areas might see frost with a low of 34. Tomorrow is set to be sunny with a high of 69. Looking ahead to Wednesday, anticipate sunny and pleasant conditions with a high of 75. For weather anytime, download the AccuWeather app. For Metro News, I'm meteorologist Joe Lundberg.
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0: That song came from the legendary Holland Dozier Holland songwriting team at Motown, and definitely has that vibe. Two Hearts from Phil Collins, who would later do an album chock full of Motown covers. Whitney Houston on the way. Song originally recorded by Marilyn McCoo and Billy Davis Jr.
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0: The school aid formula and public education is really at the forefront of my agenda. And the good news is I think it's the forefront of not only the House's agenda, but also the Senate.
1: Delegate Jordan Maynor says he feels good that something will be done this year, but how will it look at the end? That's the question, because the devil is in the details.
2: I think everybody recognizes we have to redo the school aid formula. What it comes down to is, you know, that's easy to say. What does that look like? Where do we focus our energies and our monies and our efforts for the best education for all of our kids?
1: Well, the Metro News Minute. I'm Chris.
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6: Here's the Metro News AccuWeather forecast. Today, expect a mix of sunshine and a few clouds as we kick off a period of dry weather. The temperature will reach a high of 66. Tonight, skies will be mainly clear and temperatures will drop, bringing fog later in the evening. Some colder areas might see frost with a low of 34. Tomorrow is set to be sunny with a high of 69. Looking ahead to Wednesday, anticipate sunny and pleasant conditions with a high of 75. For weather anytime, download the AccuWeather app. For Metro News, I'm meteorologist Joe Lundberg.
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0: With the Metro News Minute, I'm Chris Lawrence. As the state faces a lawsuit over education funding, those in charge appear to be ready to finally address the growing issue. Speaking on Metro News affiliate WJLS in Beckley, State Senator Vince Deed said it would be a top matter in the coming legislative session.
1: Me personally, I think.

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2: Spotlight. Yes, there really was an 80s hit that first saw the charts back in 1966. The same year, a little thing called Star Trek was unleashed on TV. It was a little ditty from the brilliant duo of Simon and Garfunkel. Fast forward a whopping 21 years to 1987. The Bangles had already made a name for themselves with hits like Manic Monday and Walk Like an Egyptian, but then the girls were asked to contribute to the soundtrack to the film Less Than Zero, a not-so-flattering look at spoiled youth of Southern California. Well, the Bangles chose a song that not only reflected the mood and feel of the movie, but one that had climbed the charts 21 years prior. Here are the Bangles and that very song, Hazy Shade of Winter, on today's Absolutely 80s Spotlight.

0: Guy who did the saxophone work on that, not only did a bang-up job, but he also played the sax on the theme for television's Night Court, the original one, not the reboot, Glenn Frey, the one you love. Pat Benatar represents her softer side next.
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3: Here's the Metro News AccuWeather forecast. Today, expect a mix of sunshine and a few clouds as we kick off a period of dry weather. The temperature will reach a high of 66. Tonight, skies will be mainly clear and temperatures will drop, bringing fog later in the evening. Some colder areas might see frost with a low of 34. Tomorrow is set to be sunny with a high of 69. Looking ahead to Wednesday, anticipate sunny and pleasant conditions with a high of 75. For weather anytime, download the AccuWeather app. For Metro News, I'm meteorologist Joe Lundberg.
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0: May sound like an old wives' tale, but it's the truth. That song really does have the exact proper rhythm for doing the chest compressions in CPR. The Bee Gees and Staying Alive. I'm Steve Brewer. 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
1: West Virginia Metro News, I'm Jeff Jenkins. Those in West Virginia's manufacturing and business communities have their fingers crossed that a permitting reform deal announced last week in the U.S. Senate will pass the Senate and House during the lame duck session of Congress that will follow the November 3rd general election. West Virginia Manufacturers Association President Bill Bissett.
2: Yes, we have more work to do, but whether you support natural gas plants or windmills or really any kind of construction that makes our lives better in the United States, we have to have permitting reform at a federal level to make that happen.
1: West Virginia Chamber of Commerce Vice President Brian Dayton says consider who is supporting the bill.
3: Seeing senators from both parties, but not just both parties, really a broad spectrum ideologically standing up there together was very encouraging for us because we view that as very positive towards the prospect of this legislation making it all the way through and becoming law.
1: Read more at WVMetroNews.com. Opponents of the Valley Link Transmission Line project in Jefferson County have some survey results to back their opposition. Farmer Dan McGinn and others contracted with pollster Rex Repass. McGinn says the poll results debunk the message from Valley Link.
4: They have a message that West Virginia spent generations producing energy for America, and Valley Link allows West Virginia to remain an energy state. So we said, how does that work as a message for you? And it's 72% saying, no, that doesn't work.
1: Meanwhile, Charlestown Town Council votes tonight on a resolution to oppose both Valley Link and the Morrow Lines. 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
6: That's what we all want.
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1: A news conference scheduled next hour in Huntington. Mayor Patrick Farrell, others will be talking about some new federal funds coming to the city to help with the city's continuing efforts when it comes to the opioid epidemic and homelessness. Huntington, one of only a handful of cities to receive the grant funds from the Department of Health and Human Services. The Huntington Fire Department will take opportunities this week to preach fire prevention. It is Fire Prevention Week, and tonight in downtown Huntington, the annual Fire Prevention Parade. From the Metro News Anchor Desk, I'm Jeff Jenkins.
9: Metro News Sports. Good morning. I'm Daniel Woods. The questions continue for the West Virginia football team's defense after a 45-42 loss at Iowa State. Head coach Rich Rodriguez says the Mountaineers simply made too many mistakes to win the game.
10: We were too undisciplined, not coached well enough to give us a chance. Penalties were atrocious, and some of them were warranted, and some of them were kind of close, but pass interference penalties on long yardage situations. I mean, we had a couple legal procedures, and it was first time with some poison noise, but we got to be better than that, and you got to stop somebody to win the game. And we had a couple opportunities to do that and didn't get it done.
9: WVU is back at home to play Arizona on Saturday. The Marshall football team wants improvements of its own on defense after losing 45-17 at James.

0: Madison. Head coach Tony Gibson says the mistakes continue to mount on that side of the ball.
1: Embarrassing effort in the first half defensively. Yeah, I think they had over 300, 350 yards at the half. Can't tackle. I mean, I could have ran through some of those holes today that were out there. Just, again, sound like a broken record and keep thinking we fix one thing and then something else breaks down.
0: Marshall hosts Coastal Carolina on Saturday in the AP Top 25. Texas holds the number one spot after a week off, followed by Georgia, Notre Dame, Miami, and Ohio State in the top five. The Big 12 is led by number 8 BYU, along with number 11 Texas Tech, number 12 Utah, number 18 Oklahoma State, and number 22 Houston. 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
2: Let's go. 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Come on, go for it. 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
3: There he goes again. 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
4: That's what Liam wants.
3: That's what we all want.
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0: Martinsburg native Tyson Bagent is drawing headlines in the NFL, making his first start of the season for the Chicago Bears Sunday in a 23-12 win against the New York Jets. Bagent completed 25 of 34 passes for 268 yards and an interception in the win. In Major League Baseball, the Milwaukee Brewers are one win away from the National League Championship Series, beating the San Diego Padres 4-3 in Game 2. The other NL Series is even between the Atlanta Braves and the Los Angeles Dodgers, a win for Atlanta 3-2 in Game 2. With sports, I'm Daniel Woods.

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8: Defensive struggles. Whether you're wearing gold and blue or green and white, we'll talk about it coming up a little bit later on this hour. Brad Howe will stop by. Tony Stroud, chief legal counsel for Marshall University, bottom of the hour. Marshall got a win in court on Friday. We'll talk about that with Tony. Scott McFarlane is the host of the aptly named Scott McFarlane Reports on YouTube. He contributes to radio affiliates across the country. He's also a panelist and editor of the Day Ahead editorial note from Washington. Also, chief Washington correspondent for the Midas Touch Network. He's all over the place. That's the short version of it. He joined us on Metro News Talk Line this morning. Scott, good morning. Thanks for joining us, bud.
9: Right back at you. Good morning.
8: So it should be all nice and quiet in D.C., right? Congress is on recess. The House is gone. The Senate's gone. Everything's quiet. And you're just looking for news to find, right? Is that what's going on?
9: Oh, it's easy to find. Let's start off with the fact that I was on CNN on Wednesday night talking at length about Senator Justice and Governor Morrissey. I mean, Senator Justice really did make some noise here. He was in one of those hallway interviews, which senators do all the time. They stop and talk to reporters on their way to and from the office or to and from hearings. And he dunked on the president's ICE enforcement, saying you don't need ICE agents going so far using these techniques in West Virginia and elsewhere. And that got everybody's attention here because Republicans rarely speak out about Trump administration initiatives or policies. And then the senator quickly walked it back, saying, of course, he's 100% behind Trump's policies and the Trump administration's border enforcement. But it's not hard to read the tea leaves here. I mean, it's an open secret in Washington, much like it is back home, that Senator Justice has not ruled out running for governor again. And this face-off he continues to seek with Patrick Morrissey is noticed in Washington, just like I suspect it's noticed in communities far and wide.
8: What kind of reaction is that getting in Washington here? I mean, if you listen to Metro News Talkline, you already know this information, Scott, obviously. But what kind of reaction is it getting in Washington where, you know, they got a lot of things going on?
9: It's noteworthy that he at least briefly broke with the president on immigration enforcement. Again, everybody in Washington is well aware that the senator is thinking about coming back to Charleston. But the fact that in a state like West Virginia, you can have a dissenting voice, that tells the tale of the shifting popularity of the president and the shifting battlegrounds over his policies. West Virginia is one of three states where the president still is above water, still has a favorable approval rating. We know that. We've talked about that. But it's not as robust an approval rating as it used to be. So that a West Virginia senator spoke out against Trump is noticed. And it may give cover to other senators to do the same.

Congressman Riley Moore will join us top of the hour. 800-765-TALK is the phone number, 800-765-8255. You can text us at 304-TALK-304. Brad Howe coming up later this hour. It was a long weekend, but it's a new week. There's another game. The sun did come up on Sunday morning. Many of you thought by Saturday night it would not happen, but it did. We'll get into football a little bit later on. Marshall got a couple of wins over the last few weeks in court. Remember when Marshall and Pitt played back in 2016 up at what was Heinz Field at the time? Pitt was supposed to play a return game in Huntington in 2020. That game was never played because, well, it was 2020. Recently, in September, as a matter of fact, recently, a Pennsylvania appeals court upheld the dismissal of Pitt's lawsuit against Marshall over that canceled game in Huntington in 2020. On Friday, a jury in Cabell County court ruled in favor.

0: That's right, we did. And, you know, we it was a, you know, a week-long trial, and, you know, we thank the jury here in Cabell County who sat through that trial. And, you know, we had excellent attorneys at Stepstone Johnson handling the case for us. So, yeah, we got a couple of big victories in the courtroom.
1: To the degree you can, Tony, is there any appetite for settlement? If Pitt would come back and say, we'll give you $500,000, would that be acceptable to Marshall, or it's the $1 million or nothing?
0: You know, we would listen to anything that's reasonable, but, you know, at this point in time, you know, we've expended a significant amount of legal fees ourselves, as you can imagine. So it would be, in my opinion, you know, ultimately the president and athletic director would make any decision or an offer brought to us, but it would be difficult for me to accept anything less at this point.
2: Tony, there are very few things that Marshall and West Virginia fans can all agree on, but I think we could... Well, you probably shouldn't say anything, given the legal proceedings, but I think we could all agree on our feelings toward Pitt at this point. No comment is an acceptable answer, Tony.
0: No comment.
1: I'll comment for you later. Don't worry about it.
0: Thanks.
2: Tony Stroud, Marshall Chief Legal Counsel. Tony, congratulations on the win in court. Thank you very much. Appreciate the time today.
0: Thanks, guys. Have a great day.
2: Absolutely. Tony Stroud, Marshall Chief Legal Counsel. Coming up, well, there were wins in the courtroom, not so much on the football field this weekend. Brad Howe, Three Guys Before the Game, Sports Line, Metro News Sports, all the above. We'll get into it with him as the Mountaineers look to regroup and prepare for Arizona. Marshall looks to regroup and prepare for Coastal Carolina this week. Maybe they can trade notes on Coastal. That's coming up. 304-TALK, 304 is the text line, 800-765-8255, the phone number. 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

0: or perfume, that should be $200, says the texter. All right. We'll add it to the list of legislation we're taking to Charleston with us in January. How about that? All right, coming up, Congressman Riley Moore. And why I had a conversation with some nice officers in the Commonwealth. This is Doc Lytle, Metro News, the voice of
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3: West Virginia Metro News. I'm Chris Lawrence. Arraignment is 1 o'clock this afternoon in Summers County Circuit Court for 34-year-old Matthew Keaton. The Pipestem resident facing 394 criminal counts. The Summers County Grand Jury returned the superseding indictment. In a sex crimes investigation, the charges include sexual abuse, sexual assault, strangulation, kidnapping, attempted poisoning, and other charges involving 27 known women and 32 who are unknown over an 11-year period. Federal grant money is on the way to the city of Huntington.
4: U.S. Department of Health and Human Services Secretary Robert F. Kennedy Jr. announced the city of Huntington is one of eight communities receiving part of the $96 million being distributed through the Substance Abuse and Mental Health Services Administration's new Safety Through Recovery, Engagement, and Evidence-Based Treatment and Support, or STREETS program. STREETS provides funding to those eight communities over 4 years for the purpose of building, quote, coordinated systems of care for people who are homeless and have serious mental illness, substance abuse disorders, or co-occurring disorders. In a statement, Huntington Mayor Patrick Farrell thanked Secretary Kennedy and Senator Shelley Moore Capito for their parts in making the program happen. A press conference is scheduled for Monday at 11 a.m. in council chambers at Huntington City Hall.
3: That is Daniel Woods. Residents in Jefferson County who are opposed to the Valley Link North Transmission Line project now have a pollster working with them. It's become clear that a little over half the people impacted don't even know about it. 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
3: The Parkways Authority says demolition's begun on the interior of what will eventually be their new home for administrative offices. The Parkways Authority purchased the old Moose Lodge that lies between the Turnpike and the Kanawha River in Charleston, just south of the state capitol. Crews will remove everything that's not structural within the building to give contractors a clean slate to work from. Designs on the new interior of the new office space will be ready to go out for bid by the spring. From the Metro News Anchor Desk, I'm Chris Lawrence.
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4: 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Bottom of the hour, Charleston City Council member Emmett Pepper will join us. 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Gang's all here. Jake handles the video stream, Ethan on the audio, and TJ Meadows from the Charleston & Cove Insurance Studios. Good morning, TJ.
5: Good morning, sir.
4: State senator. Why was I going to call him a state senator? He's never been one. A second district congressman, perhaps, Riley Moore, is leading an effort to get the Safe Disposal of Opioids Act through the Congress. It's proposed bipartisan federal legislation designed to expand public access to secure disposal sites for unused and leftover prescription pain medications. And Congressman Moore joins us on Metro News Talk Line this morning. Riley, good morning. I don't know why I tried to make you a state senator. You've had a lot of jobs. I don't think that's ever been one of them.
6: Not one of them. I haven't had that one. Dave and TJ, how are y'all doing?
4: We're doing great. So tell us some more about the Safe Disposal of Opioids Act. This seems like no-brainer legislation, Riley, but again, in Washington, there is no such thing as a no-brainer.
6: I don't know if I'd argue that there's people with no brains there. this does seem like it should be a slam dunk. So Congresswoman Bonamici from Oregon and myself have put together the Safe Disposal of Opioids Act. And I mean, it is. Yeah, I mean, it just makes all the sense in the world where we need to have disposal sites, not only in West Virginia, but around the country, where you get these loose pills. And, you know, that's really how this whole thing starts, right? And no state has borne the brunt of the opioid crisis more than the state of West Virginia. Now, we've seen those numbers have started to come down. I think a lot of that has to do, though, with the sealing of the border more than anything else, particularly fentanyl deaths, which nearly 70% of all over overdoses in West Virginia were contributed to fentanyl. But all that to be said, these loose pills is a lot of how this starts. And so having these disposal sites, I think, makes all the sense in the world. And one of the interesting aspects of this bill, we would also have a small fee, 1 cent fee per 100 milligrams for opioid producers. So they would also be chipping in on this as well. So hopefully

0: Do it now. Give your student a head start on their future. Apply to college today.
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3: 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So go ahead, play today. Saturday was traveling with the herd in Harrisonburg, Virginia. Did not go well. Lost to James Madison. Defense has some issues there. But, TJ, prior to the game, as you know, as a broadcaster, you got to show up early. You can't show up right at game time. So we're there stupid early. Had a nice breakfast with Mr. Steve Cotton. And we're all hanging out there in the radio booth on Saturday. Me, Steve Cotton, Mark Martin was there. A friend of the broadcast, Mark Montgomery, hanging out in the booth with us as well, when this very nice lady from James Madison comes knocking on the door. She kind of, if you're a Seinfeld fan, just picture Betsy the prison warden in the episode where George dates the convict. All right, just picture that. She taps on the door and says, are any of you gentlemen driving a Chevy pickup? Yeah, I am. And you immediately, you get that pit in your stomach like something's happened. Somebody's run into my truck. Could you come with me for just a second? And I says, is everything okay? And Betsy, that's what we'll call her. We'll just call her Betsy. Betsy says, probably. Oh, really? Probably. So as we're walking down the hall, I'm like, did somebody run into the truck? Did something happen to it? And she informs me, no, the truck's fine.

0: Texter wants to know, Northern Dave, are you the reason the fire alarm went off at the team hotel as well?
1: No!
0: Yeah, that happened too early Saturday morning. I drove
2: what
0: over.
2: What's the reason?
0: I don't know if we got to the bottom of that investigation. You know, we got to figure out what happened with Watergate before we get to the bottom of the team hotel fire alarm, TJ.
2: Sorry, you were driving over.
0: Yeah, I was driving over. I came over early Saturday morning, met the guys over there. So can't blame me for that one. But do we know where Mark Martin was at that time? That's the question, TJ.
2: You ever had that happen to you? It really sucks. Depending on how crowded the hotel is and everything, everybody trying to get back in, it kind of sucks.
0: 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For Ethan, Jake, and TJ, I'm Dave. We'll talk to you tomorrow at 10:06. Talk line of Metro News, the voice of West Virginia.
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0: Elkins Greatest Hits, 94.7 WEL. Okay, let's talk about some of Duke Steakhouse sandwiches. They're famous sandwiches. 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We've got the Sam Foster or the Pap special. 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
10: Here's the Metro News AccuWeather forecast. Today, expect a mix of sunshine and a few clouds as we kick off a period of dry weather. The temperature will reach a high of 66. Tonight, skies will be mainly clear and temperatures will drop, bringing fog later in the evening. Some colder areas might see frost with a low of 34. Tomorrow is set to be sunny with a high of 69. Looking ahead to Wednesday, anticipate sunny and pleasant conditions with a high of 75. For weather anytime, download the AccuWeather app. For Metro News, I'm meteorologist Joe Lundberg.
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Good afternoon. Melissa checking in on the At Work Network. Hanging out with you till about 6 o'clock. Hope you had a great weekend. Hopefully you got to go out and enjoy the 88th Mountain State Forest Festival. Man, what a week. A big, huge, fantastic shout out to the amazing Jeff Skidmore for putting on some incredible shows at the festival stage. That drone show was something else. It really was. And of course, Queen Flash, Jersey Knights, Cletus, all amazing acts. What a week. Can't believe it's already come and gone. Town is kind of back to normal, very quiet, a little peaceful too. Right now, it's Michael Bublé on Elkins' Greatest Hits.

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0: Elkins Greatest Hits, 94.7 WELK. It's spooky season officially. Yes, we are in the month of October. The leaves are changing, and it's time to creep into Maniac Mountain's three-part haunted house in Buckhannon, including the main haunted house, the cornfield, and death metal. 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
14: Here's the Metro News AccuWeather forecast. Today, expect a mix of sunshine.

0: And a few clouds as we kick off a period of dry weather. The temperature will reach a high of 66. Tonight, skies will be mainly clear and temperatures will drop, bringing fog later in the evening. Some colder areas might see frost with a low of 34. Tomorrow is set to be sunny with a high of 69. Looking ahead to Wednesday, anticipate sunny and pleasant conditions with a high of 75. For weather anytime, download the AccuWeather app. For Metro News, I'm meteorologist Joe Lundberg.
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0: WEL, okay? Heading into the 2 o'clock hour on the At Work Network, we have Wilson Phillips and Toto coming up, kicking the hour off. Bruno, Laura Branigan, Men at Work on the way as well. Stay tuned.
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Elkins Greatest Hits, 94.7 WELK. Happy Monday, my friend. Melissa checking in the 2 o'clock hour on the At Work Network. Hope you had a great weekend and are having a good Monday as well. Back to the traditional work week after a crazy week of Mountain State Forest Festival activities.

But hey, man, we only get to do it once a year, and it was quite the festival this year. It really was. So shout out to the Forest Festival crew for making it all happen. And of course, everybody that comes in, the vendors, the crafters, the quilters, everybody just made it a fantastic week. We had a great turnout. Roger and I got to drive through the parade on Saturday, and we ran out of candy halfway through the parade. So we got to get some more candy next year. Yeah, we'll be on top of that for sure. Right now, it's Bruno Mars on the At Work Network, 94.7 WELK. 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

0: season. And the Tigers Valley Bulldogs are at home this Friday, taking on East Hardy in a home matchup. Of course, the pregame will start about 6:40, 6:45 right here on WELK, and then we'll kick it off at 7 p.m. You can listen live right here on 94.7 WELK to Mason Halfin and Daniel Rogers. 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
6: Here's the Metro News AccuWeather forecast today. Expect a mix of sunshine and a few clouds as we kick off a period of dry weather. The temperature will reach a high of 66. Tonight, skies will be mainly clear and temperatures will drop, bringing fog later in the evening. Some colder areas might see frost with a low of 34. Tomorrow is set to be sunny with a high of 69. Looking ahead to Wednesday, anticipate sunny and pleasant conditions with a high of 75. For weather anytime, download the AccuWeather app. For Metro News, I'm meteorologist Joe Lundberg.
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0: Elkins Greatest Hits, 94.7 WELK. Headed into the 3 o'clock hour. Make sure you stay tuned. I think I have some Maniac Mountain tickets to give away, so you're going to want to stay tuned for that. Of course, we've got music from Celine Dion and Jason Mraz, the Go-Go's, on the way. 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

0: Elkins Greatest Hits, 94.7 WELK. Melissa hanging out, bringing in the 3 o'clock hour. Stay tuned for a chance to win a pair of tickets to Maniac Mountain's Haunted House. We've got some catching up to do. I was super busy last week, so I didn't give any tickets away. So I've got some extra ones to give away this week. That's coming up here in just a little bit. Right now, it's Jason Mraz on WELK.
1: Well, I

0: 94.7 WELK Elkins Greatest Hits. Time to give away a pair of tickets to Maniac Mountain's Haunted House. I'm looking for caller number 7. All the way to number 7. Caller, give me a call at 304-636-9470. 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Caller 7, you get a pair of tickets to Maniac Mountain's Haunted House in Buckhannon. You got to be in it to win it, though. So call me now, 636-9470.
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3: Here's the Metro News AccuWeather forecast. Today, expect a mix of sunshine and a few clouds as we kick off a period of dry weather. The temperature will reach a high of 66. Tonight, skies will be mainly clear and temperatures will drop, bringing fog later in the evening. Some colder areas might see frost with a low of 34. Tomorrow is set to be sunny with a high of 69. Looking ahead to Wednesday, anticipate sunny and pleasant conditions with a high of 75. For weather anytime, download the AccuWeather app. For Metro News, I'm meteorologist Joe Lundberg.
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4: 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The state Supreme Court is going to hold oral arguments on the high-profile school entry vaccination case. Metro News statewide correspondent Brad McElhaney reminds us about it.
5: The case represents an appeal of a Raleigh County circuit judge's ruling late last year in favor of families who want the public school system to accept religious exemptions processed by the state health department.
4: No date has been set. Read more from Brad at WVMetroNews.com.

0: State police say a woman was killed in a head-on crash Saturday night in Taylor County. Rebecca Wilson died in the Middletown road crash. Troopers have charged 53-year-old Greg Burrows of Shinston with leaving the scene of a deadly accident. A WVU football recruit is dead, and a murder investigation is underway. Police in Muncie, Indiana say 17-year-old Chris Wilson was found inside a vehicle early this morning. He'd been shot multiple times. 6'5 Wilson gave a verbal commitment to Coach Rich Rodriguez's program in June. He could have signed as early as next month. With this Metro News Minute, I'm Jeff.
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2: Here's the Metro News AccuWeather forecast. Today, expect a mix of sunshine and a few clouds as we kick off a period of dry weather. The temperature will reach a high of 66. Tonight, skies will be mainly clear and temperatures will drop, bringing fog later in the evening. Some colder areas might see frost with a low of 34. Tomorrow is set to be sunny with a high of 69. Looking ahead to Wednesday, anticipate sunny and pleasant conditions with a high of 75. For weather anytime, download the AccuWeather app. For Metro News, I'm meteorologist Joe Lundberg.
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Elkins Greatest Hits, 94.7 WELK. There's some Culture Club bringing in the 4 o'clock hour. My name is Melissa. Hope you're having a great day, kind of winding down the work day. And we'll get you on the ride home at 5 o'clock, so make sure you stay tuned. This is James Blunt.

0: 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Check out the region's newest venue, the Rail Yard Event and Conference Center, right here in Elkins, West Virginia. And man, it was bumping this weekend with, or this past week with all the Force Festival shows. They had the craft show and photography exhibit in there. They had a lot of other vendors as well. And if you want to have an event at the Rail Yard Event and Conference Center, you can do so. 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Can't beat that.
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Elkins Greatest Hits, 94.7 WELK. Frankie Valli and the Four Seasons. They had Jersey Nights at the festival stage last week, and I was unable to go to that show, but I heard it was quite the experience, quite the show they put on. It was a packed house as well. A big, again, a big

0: this Friday, and kickoff for all of the football games are at 7 o'clock. So come check it out. Tune in right here on WELK for Tigers Valley Bulldog football as well. And we will see you this Friday night for high school football. And speaking of sports, we've got your Tucker County Sports Report with Alan Coberly next.
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6: Here's the Metro News AccuWeather forecast. Today, expect a mix of sunshine and a few clouds as we kick off a period of dry weather. The temperature will reach a high of 66. Tonight, skies will be mainly clear and temperatures will drop, bringing fog later in the evening. Some colder areas might see frost with a low of 34. Tomorrow is set to be sunny with a high of 69. Looking ahead to Wednesday, anticipate sunny and pleasant conditions with a high of 75. For weather anytime, download the AccuWeather app. For Metro News, I'm meteorologist Joe Lundberg.
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0: 94.7 WVLK. And we are going to take the ride home with Smoke on the Water at 5 o'clock. 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

0: 7 WELK Elkins, a WVRC media station. We're proud to live here too. 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

K. It's the ride home with Smoke in the Water. Big shout out to them for sponsoring the Parade of Pets and Pet Show for the Forest Festival. That was a week ago. Man, what a great event. I love the pet show. It's so cute. And I love seeing all the animals out. Of course, Smoke in the Water loves animals too. They are pet friendly at their restaurant. When you sit outside on the back deck, you can bring your animals out, keep them on a leash, and your four-legged fur friends can enjoy that doggy menu that Smoke in the Water has at their restaurant. So come check it out. 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

0: 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It's the Ride Home presented by Smoke on the Water, Allegheny Highway just east of Elkins. Check out the Drop Dead Trout Spread. Now, before I talk about this, I gotta say, I've never been a big trout person, like ever, living here in West Virginia my entire life. Never loved trout. I'm more of salmon and tuna type of person. But their Drop Dead Trout Spread at Smoke on the Water is delicious. It's smoked trout with cream cheese and spices, rolled in toasted pecans, and it's served with crackers and veggies. It's one of the best appetizers they have on their menu. So even if you're not a huge trout person, but you're still open to trying new things, check it out. Smoke on the Water opens on Wednesday at 11 a.m., and they're open all the way through Sunday. They also have prime rib dinners on Saturdays starting at 4 o'clock, baked steak dinners on Sundays. And every week they have a new fresh catch. So on Thursdays, they have a weekly seafood feature. Last week was salmon cakes. They've had walleye, salmon, tuna, mahi-mahi in the past. All sorts of different seafood. 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Smoke with the Water. Allegheny Highway east of Elkins, open on Wednesday at 11 a.m.
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0: Night will be mainly clear with fog reducing visibilities late, and the low will be 38. Wednesday is shaping up to be pleasant with plenty of sunshine and a high of 75. For weather, anytime, download the AccuWeather app. For Metro News, I'm meteorologist Jason Caterina.
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0: Elkins' greatest hits, 94.7 WBL. 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

Elkins Greatest Hits, 94.7 WELK. It's the ride home with Smoke on the Water. We're wrapping it up. Big shout out to Smoke on the Water for hosting the Parade of Pets and Pet Show last week for the Forest Festival. We do that event with them every year, and it's the best event of the year, I swear. 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So if you have a dog you want to take out to dinner sometime, no better place to do that than Smoke on the Water. 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And we're wrapping up the ride home. 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
1: West Virginia Metro News. I'm Jack Carlson. Controversy over school vaccinations will

0: soon reach the state Supreme Court. The conflict focuses on whether the state's religious freedoms law directly affects the mandatory vaccinations law for the public school system. Metro News statewide correspondent Brad McElhinney reports the State Board of Education contends Raleigh County Circuit Judge Michael Frobo's decision is wrong and goes too far.
1: The lawyers for the state school board contend the circuit judge in Raleigh County erred in six ways, including grafting an extra-textual religious exemption onto the separate vaccine law. The lawyers go further by saying the circuit judge, quote, rewrote the vaccine law by going further than the legislature ever intended.
0: Lawyers for the school system filed the appeal earlier this year. Several counties in West Virginia are thankful to have more time to file disaster assistance claims with FEMA. Lewis Gilmer County Homeland Security Assistant Director Keith Talbert says cleanup is coming along.
2: If you've been through West, you've obviously seen our mountain of flood debris that was piled up by the 99 mile marker. It is completely gone. We do have a few vehicles that are still out there that we are, legally trying to get taken care of.
0: Talbert says all the businesses set to reopen after the flood have reopened. There's a new board game to help West Virginia students get ready for the Golden Horseshoe Test. Governor Patrick Morsi unveiled the Mountain Moves game today. You can read more at WVMetroNews.com. 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
5: That's what Liam wants.
4: That's what we all want.
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0: A West Virginia University football commit is dead after an early morning shooting in Indiana. Chris Wilson was killed at around 3 o'clock this morning after suffering multiple gunshot wounds. The 6'5", 235-pound Wilson was a star at Yorktown High School. State police are investigating a hazardous spill involving a rollover wreck in Monongalia County. Troopers responded to Route 7 near Daybrook Road at around 10:55 this morning. Route 7 was closed for a little more than an hour for the cleanup. From the Metro News Anchor Desk, I'm Jack Kroll.
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13: Here's the Metro News AccuWeather forecast. Tonight, expect mainly clear skies with colder temperatures and fog developing late. Some areas, especially typically cold.

0: Other spots may experience frost. The low will be 33. Tomorrow will bring sunny skies with a high of 68. Tomorrow night will be mainly clear with fog reducing visibilities late, and the low will be 38. For Metro News,
1: tonight's
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4: Sportsline Monday post Iowa State. And we'll spin this show, or at least a portion of it, looking back. And then after that, it's on to the next one, Arizona. Back-to-back home games. In fact, they'll both be noontime starts. We learned today that the Cincinnati game coming up a week from Saturday is going to be a noon kickoff at home as well. So West Virginia against Arizona coming up at noon on Saturday. Good evening. Welcome to the show. Greg Hunter is here. Brad Howe is here. Good evening, guys.
5: Hi, all.
6: Good evening, everyone.
4: Assuming you had uneventful travel because you got back for the Sunday show.
5: Went very well. Obviously, the 4 hours or whatever it was in Ames wasn't exactly smooth sailing, but travel from Morgantown to Chicago to Des Moines to Ames and then reverse it all went very well.
4: All made it back safely. Okay, so we'll open the text line at 304-TALK-304 in just a bit. Hour number two, we'll talk a little high school football. Devin Orndorff of East Hardy will join us. They're undefeated, ranked, I believe, number two. I'll have to check that. I think they're two in the updated Metro News rankings that came out today, and they're in a situation where they're playing three games in a very short period of time, so we'll talk about that. And also, great performance yesterday by Tyson Bajan, a winning performance for the Bears off the bench, and Luke's going to join us in the last few minutes. He was there for one of those epic Shepherd playoff runs engineered by Tyson Bajan, so we'll kind of get a little bit of perspective there on the Chicago Bears quarterback. But guys, we have to start with this horrible story. I mean, just terrible news, the worst possible news, about a young man who had committed to the WVU football team. I'm sure you've heard about this by now. If not, if you're just getting off work or getting home and learning about this for the first time, this is horrific. 17-year-old Yorktown football standout in Muncie, Indiana. And again, a young man who had committed to play football for WVU, committed this summer, and was set to sign and become a Mountaineer officially in November. Christopher Wilson Jr. shot to death early this morning. Shot multiple times, pronounced dead on the scene. And this event occurred in Muncie, Indiana. He was a defensive end at Yorktown High School, again, committed to play at WVU. And when the story started to come out, at least at that point, the police didn't have much to go on. They were pleading for anyone who had information to call 911 or call the police department in Muncie. So this is an unsolved crime. And again, just a horrific tragedy, guys, as 17-year-old Christopher Wilson Jr., soon to be a Mountaineer, loses his life early this morning.
5: Yeah, and again, like you said, incredibly tragic. And, you know, I almost feel like I shouldn't talk about his abilities because that's such a secondary point to the whole situation. But he was a very good football player and a very highly thought of recruit, four-star prospect. Had well over a dozen Power Four offers, you know, ultimately committing to West Virginia, you know, Purdue, Indiana, Wisconsin.

0: Wisconsin, Minnesota, Texas A&M, Cincinnati, I can go down the list, for a kid that was 6'5", 235, big athletic kid. And, you know, again, I feel like that's why that's not the meat of the story. But Brad, unfortunately, you know, you find these tragedies that happen, for whatever reason. I start going through my mind of, you know, players that were currently in their careers at WVU or you know, shortly thereafter, who lost their lives way too early for various reasons. And unfortunately, now we have another one on that list.
1: Sad, isn't it? Just from an age standpoint, just so much in front of him, but certainly such a bright potential future. Well, whether it be here, how long he would have stayed here. Yeah. Committed back in June, right, Coach Hunter, is when he said yes to the Mountaineers.
0: So, yes,
1: as you guys have stated, that tragic is the word. There's just no other way to describe that. A horrible situation there in Indiana.
2: And again, a horrible crime. It was 3 a.m., and that's when the police were called, or around 3 a.m., and the crime took place on the 1400 block of East Corner Avenue and Dr. MLK Jr. Boulevard, Muncie, Indiana. Again, it was very late at night or early in the morning, depending on your perspective. And the police in that area confirmed there was no threat to other students at the high school or threats to that community. It seemed to be just a horrific crime. And again, no real details yet. The police, again, were pleading for information. Anybody who saw something or knows something, they were hoping someone would come forward with a lead. But the bottom line is, this was a statement released by the Yorktown Community Schools this morning, and this came out about 10 or 11 o'clock this morning. Dear YCS families, with great sadness, we share that Chris Wilson, a senior at Yorktown High School, died tragically early this morning. His family has given us permission to share this news. Chris was a valued member of our school and our football team. In our community, our hearts are with his family, friends, and teammates. Muncie police are leading the investigation, and Yorktown police have confirmed there was no threat to the students or the school. Your student may hear this news. Please check in with them, listen, and let us know if they need our support. And of course, they made counselors available, and a phone number there and a text number for students who are struggling with this news about the death of one of their classmates.
0: And again, I mean, we're going to spend much of the rest of this show talking about West Virginia's on-field issues, but, you know, situation like this pales in comparison to everything else.
2: More on that story at WVMetroNews.com. There's a write-up there, and again, hopefully police will take steps to solving this crime, and we'll have a little bit more answers, perhaps, as the week moves along. We'll take a break, and then we'll get into the text. 304-TALK-304, that is the number to get in touch with us. It is Monday on the CityNet statewide sports line, and we're back right after this.
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0: Sports line for Monday, West Virginia against Arizona coming up. Noon start time for this matchup Saturday. Noon start time a week from Saturday for West Virginia and Cincinnati. 304 talk, 304. That's the text line. Guys, are you ready?
1: Let's go.
0: Ready?
1: Let's go.
0: To wade into it.
1: Let's go.
0: Okay. The first one came in before the show started. If I were Coach Rodriguez, I would have Zach Halley from here on out calling games from the press box. Football is not based on analytics like baseball. It's a game of emotion, momentum, and gut feelings. You can't see anything trying to look through people on the sidelines, and you don't get the answers by punching in numbers in an iPad. If we didn't win the Peach Fiesta and Sugar Bowl games on analytics, we won them on guts and emotion. So a call for the defensive coordinator to move upstairs.
2: I see no difference for a defensive coordinator. A lot of them work from the field. And I'm sure the guys that people think of as the best defensive coordinators West Virginia's have all been on the field. Dunlap, Castillo, Gibby. One's at the top of my head. They were all on the sideline. So West Virginia's got problems, and I'm not saying that coaching doesn't factor in there. Where they're coaching from is the least of those issues, in my opinion.
0: You know, make plays. Guys, of course, there was an awful lot of instances with people out of position, but it's still, the bottom line is getting people to make plays. Okay, I want to, right ahead of time, and request the Tuesday show tomorrow include Zach Alley's media session and discussion of it. Okay, so just for note, normally our format is we spend pretty much the entire first hour of the show on Tuesday hearing from Coach Rodriguez and analyzing what he says, and then we move Zach Alley to Wednesday. But this texter may have a point. We probably should present what the defensive coordinator says tomorrow as well. I watched Alley's full remarks from last week, and he included a phrase about people not running free. That segment of his remarks was not played or discussed when Wednesday's show briefly touched on his media session. Given that the defense has emerged as the major issue with WVU's team, listening and reacting to his Tuesday session is too important to be punted until Wednesday. Okay, so we may have to make an editorial call. Now, to note, last week, again, we didn't get much into Zach Alley's comments until the second hour because the story broke –

0: court story broke last week with the eligibility of the athletes.
1: That's
0: and
1: right.
0: We literally spent the first half hour in the show with the attorneys talking about that situation. So, again, that was just one of those. That was not intentional at all, not getting to what he said. It was just a matter of content and the way kind of the show shook out last week. But your request is noted, and we probably will do just that tomorrow, both the coach and Zach Alley. Let's see, 304, talk 304. For a number of years now, I've heard WVU has the ability and resources to field a team that can succeed in the NIL world, but is still waiting to see it happen. How much longer can we wait? Yeah, I mean, the team is, from all accounts, spending to the level of what most teams are in this league. The offense has been great. The defense has not.
1: Yeah, and I think clearly you've spent well on the offensive side. That offensive line is better than where it was last year, and you've found two superstars in Michael Hawkins and Cam Cook. You could add DJ Epps in there as a guy that's producing as well. So I think you do have to segment that conversation. And this defensive, the part of it, guys, is really wild in that it's every part of the defense.
0: Mm-hmm.
1: This you can't identify one part that's going well. Thought maybe the run defense would be the area, right? Coming out of that Virginia game, you thought, okay, you can at least get some run defense. But, man, the last two, that's almost been as bad as the pass defense. I know we're going to focus on the pass defense because you see guys running wide open. But what Caleb Hawkins and then what Aiden Flora was able to do Saturday to West Virginia, that's alarming. So you have guys in the wrong spots, clearly. You have guys nowhere close to the receivers, clearly. You're not getting pressure on the quarterback, clearly. And then you're just getting mulched on the ground. So there's all kinds, like every issue you want to outline for the defense, it exists right now. And I think not being able to slow down run games of the last two opponents might be right near the top of what's alarming about this.
2: And to go with that in terms of the statistical side of things, you know, as we can see with our eyes, West Virginia is the worst pass defense in the Big 12, but they're also 16th in the league in run defense.
1: Mm-hmm.
2: Though, if you're the worst in pass and the worst in run, that's obviously not where you want to be.
0: Well, you had Drew Mestemaker play like a first-round draft choice, mm-hmm. which he probably is. So it's safe to say that Mestemaker exposed this defense, but then you got a guy in Jalen Rayner, who I think we would agree is mid-level quarterback in this league. You made him look like Mestemaker or Noah Fifita, right, statistically. And, oh, by the way, Noah Fifita is coming to town next week,
1: week. Well, don't get there yet, Cal. We got plenty of the week to worry about what's coming down the pike with Noah Fifita, but you're right. But that, to me, is the most alarming part of the passing defense on Saturday. You got torched by Mestemaker. Okay.
0: And
1: that's a very good offense. You weren't stopping the run. Okay, they get loose on you. You had to rebound and go against an Iowa State offense that was struggling to figure out what it was all about. Jalen Rayner entered that game with a 52% completion percentage. He completed 70% of his passes against West Virginia. It was his sixth best completion percentage in any game he had played, and he had played a ton of games. He's played 44 games. It was a high against a Power 4 team. It was a passing yards high against a Power 4 team, and his sixth best completion percentage of all the games he had played in his career. So, yeah, for a guy that was struggling, and some Iowa State folks were clamoring for the backup Moberly to get in there. That's what Iowa State was offensively entering this game, and frankly, they just did anything they wanted against this West Virginia defense.
0: Well, the backup threw two touchdown passes, Aiden Flora. So,
1: he's not technically the backup.
0: Well,
1: Kyle,
0: you know what I'm saying.
1: The starting running back threw two touchdown passes. It wasn't even the backup quarterback.
0: But, you know, you got gadgeted to death, too, on top of everything else that happened. 304 talk, 304. Texter says, my question is, did the coaching staff spend all the money on the offense and thinking the defense would be okay? And the second part of it was great stats by Brad on three guys. He says staggering stats that Brad gave on three guys.
1: Yeah, well, I'm not proud of that. The stats were the stats, and yeah, they were not good. Listen, there's no doubt there's some high-priced guys on the offensive side. You had to pay to get the offensive line right, you had to pay to get the quarterback right, and you had to pay to get the tailback or the running back right. And they did in all of those to this point. All of those areas are better. You've got two guys in Hawkins and Cook, and I think that's, personally, as you walk out of there, one of the biggest disappointments I think I had is, man, you wasted an unbelievable offensive.

0: effort from those two guys, Hawkins in particular, but Cook was right with him. Not unlike guys wasting the Tavon Austin historic rushing performance against Oklahoma because you couldn't stop anybody there. And I think that's the thing you have to look at is you are asking this offense to do a ton. And they did, guys. They put up 42 points. They were unstoppable. If this show right now is happening in Des Moines, Iowa, they're saying, well, thank God we won that game. That's a great win for Jimmy Rogers and company. But they've got to have grave concerns about what their defense was doing because West Virginia was absolutely running all over them. Hawkins and Cook primarily had a couple passes to Traw and DJ Epps as well. But it's just the defense. And guys, listen, we've said this. This doesn't have to be, speaking of Steve Dunlap, this doesn't have to be the 96 defense. You don't have to lead the country. Just find a stop. On the game Saturday, if you would have got a stop late, West Virginia wins that game. And quite frankly, had Epps not fumbled that ball, I'm not sure you don't win the game anyway, even without getting a stop. That's how good this offense has been producing. And the defense just has to find a way to get itself off the field, which it did. When you fell down two touchdowns, that's not where West Virginia wants to be. And then you did exactly what you need to do. You got one stop and you got a turnover and got yourself right back in it. And then that was it. You didn't stop them the rest of the game.
1: In terms of the money spent, and again, Greg, you've talked about this a lot. You talked about it again last night. We don't know where the money's going in terms of who's getting what. The questions on defense is, I mean, there was a number of swing and miss players last year, right, that they most likely sunk money into that just didn't work out. And it may be the case again this year.
2: Yeah. I mean, certainly there's some players that we thought over the summer that were going to be factors that are not factors right now for whatever reason. And, you know, I always hate to talk about the numbers because we don't really, truthfully, I don't know the exact number. I mean, we certainly have an idea of what it is and how much that the offense is certainly outspending defensively, but I can't give you an exact quote on those type of things. But again, whatever you're spending, to me, sometimes the money gets overblown because it comes down to the fundamental aspect of just do your job in football. And I don't care if you're a safety who's not making, you know, seven figures, you still should be able to cover somebody at some point in time.
0: Or be a little bit closer. Yeah. I think you're alarmed, or at least the part of the alarming part is guys are just not clearly in the right position. You've never seen this many wide receivers just go out into open space and be available. You're not getting a pass rush either, guys.
2: Yeah.
0: Like at some point, we can talk about scheme all we want. At some point, someone up front has to get off a block and find a way to get to the quarterback. And you haven't done that now for a couple of weeks. You did against Virginia. Mm-hmm. And that Virginia offense clearly has some limitations, including along that veteran offensive line, as they showed this week against Florida State. But guys, that Iowa State team, you needed to get some pressure on Jalen Rayner, and you just didn't for much of the day.
1: Mm-hmm. Two-part text here. The first part, which I'm sure he's halfway joking, is Dunlap available? Well, you'd have to get Steve off the lake up there in Canada.
0: Yeah,
2: he's probably not back in the country yet.
0: Yeah, I don't think he's
1: not. He enjoys his retirement as well as probably anybody I know right now.
0: He's done a nice job with his retirement.
1: Exactly. Second part of the text from this individual, he says low-rent teams like Colorado State fire their defensive coordinator at halftime. West Virginia fans need to rally behind this team we have. Nothing is going to happen to any coach in season.
0: Yeah, and I don't know that it should, right? I mean, the question you always have to ask, does it make you better if you do that? It probably not. So I think you got to find a way through that. That's the next part. And I think that's what, Greg, that would be the tough part about being in that building this week is, all right, what exactly is the next move to make it better? Because we always joke, well, your roster's the roster. Well, it's really not. And you added two guys into that this week, right? So you actually went out on the free agent wire and picked up two guys that played a lot. And Greg, we spent a lot of time Friday night speculating on snap count, and we would have been way wrong if you wanted to jump on the other side of the over. I mean, Ja'Cory Thomas played 35 snaps. Chambers played, 25 snaps?
2: Yep.
0: Those guys played a lot. Ja'Cory Thomas showed you a little bit specifically, right?
1: Especially
0: that first play. Now, he doesn't know where he's going either, but hopefully that gets worked around. So the challenge just is, what exactly do you do? And again, there's time to talk about Arizona, and we'll get into this. But what do you start doing? You want to bring more pressure? you're struggling to cover with multiple guys on the back end. How's it going to look if you only have a couple back there, Greg, trying to play man, if you don't get home on the blitz?
2: That's always a scary part.
0: But you're not getting pressure yeah. with just the guys up front. So do you have to change that and bring some pressure? You don't have guys getting in the right spot, so that's a problem. And you've tried the answer.

0: mixing in new personnel. All right, what's left? I've named a lot of things there. And you better get better fast, because Fifita is a veteran. He's performing well, and he's done this and done this and done this. So it gets no easier this week. In fact, I think it gets a lot harder than what you've even seen the last couple weeks.
1: I think you're right. And they've got to be, I mean, they can't wait to get here. You would think this is an Arizona team that's never made this trip. Who knows? Maybe there's a Mike Gundy there that's ruining the day that they have to come across the country, and he'll complain about it all week and kind of just ruin it. But, I mean, you have to believe a guy like Fifita can't wait to get here and line up against this defense.
2: Well, certainly. And Fifita was there 2 years ago when West Virginia went out there and knocked them off. And
0: threw for three bills.
2: Yeah. So, you know, a little bit of payback there. And I don't know who is left at Arizona that has any angst over Rich Rodriguez. But obviously, Rich Rodriguez was the head coach of Arizona for 6-7 years. So there's a little bit of that history as well. So, but I think most importantly, Fifita's a good quarterback, throws it well. They're a pretty good team. I'm not saying they're the best team in the league, but they're a good team. And as you said, Brad, at least offensively, are likely better than anybody West Virginia's faced to this point.
1: The thing with Arizona is, in their offense, is that the three players that lined up as starters at wide receiver for that team against Cincinnati late Saturday night, none of them finished the game.
0: That's right. One's out for the season.
1: Right.
0: Trey Spivey's out for the season.
1: Who is their best receiver.
0: Correct.
1: With a broken foot. So none of their three starting receivers finished the game. Now we'll get an update from their coach this week at some point to find out how seriously injured the other two are. But they're way down in their depth at the wide receiver position, but again, having seen the last two games, it may not matter.
0: Yeah, I'll get into this more later in the week. The numbers are in your favor for teams that are coming west to east and starting that early in the morning. You do have a situational advantage there, and quite frankly, if you follow this stuff, the betting line, the way you look at it, pretty good if you're a West Virginia fan. The line was 2.5. It's gone up to 3.5, but I'm shocked it's not a double-digit line given how Arizona's pass offenses look and West Virginia's defense. So that might give you a little bit of hope.
1: So you're saying a lot of fans don't like these noon starts, right, because you can't get the complete day in.
0: I get it.
1: It may work out this week.
0: I think, listen, you're looking for advantages, especially on the defensive side for this thing, getting a team that has to come out. And we're gonna, the word of the week, we always have a word or phrase of the week, right, Greg? Body clock will be the phrase this week, because this group's going to start at 9 a.m. on their body clock.
1: Well, so it was containment. It was 1.8. Now this week it's body clock.
0: We had plan coming out plan, of the Oklahoma State, right? Rich said plan 1,000 times. I think this one's going to be body clock.
2: Well, the one thing I'll say, Fifita is back. He was very good. But having sat there in that stadium in Tucson 2 years watching Totoro McMillan just go absolutely bonkers. Thank goodness he's now in the NFL and not around.
0: You could have watched him yesterday. He had a nice game last night. He's a dude.
1: Don't have to worry about him. 304 talk 304. A few more here before we take our next break. Texter says should not be losing rushing for 300 yards per game. How can we not get any defensive backs here worth a darn? And that goes back to the two guys that joined the team basically just last week. Why not play him? I mean, play him more.
0: What? I think they did. I mean, I don't know that those guys could have given you more. Ja'Cory Thomas only been practicing a couple weeks, and he gave you almost half of the snaps. And then Jason Chambers played, almost 40% of the snaps as well. So I think they mixed those guys in as much as they could.
2: Quickly, West Virginia has just released a statement on Chris Wilson, the Mountaineer commit, who, if you weren't listening at the beginning of the show, was shot and killed earlier this morning in his hometown of Muncie, Indiana. But West Virginia says the West Virginia football program is heartbroken by the news of the tragic loss of Chris Wilson Jr. this morning, said WVU head coach Rich Rodriguez. We really enjoyed getting to know Chris during the recruiting process. The WVU football program sends its heartfelt thoughts and prayers to Chris's family during this difficult time.
1: Okay, so that statement is released, and of course, Coach will have a show coming up a little bit later on this evening, and he'll meet the media at large coming up tomorrow. On that note, we'll take a break. This is the CityNet Statewide Sports Line. More text in a moment. 304-TALK-304 is the number to get in touch with us. 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

0: 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Thanks for joining us. It is the CityNet Statewide Sportsline. We're inside the Health Plan Studios. Kyle, Greg, and Brad. 304 talks 304. The tech's still piling up here, so we'll continue with that theme. Here's a positive text. The good news is the special teams have been outstanding.
1: Yeah, and we're again on Saturday, you know, gets lost in the mix and, you know, trying to put any kind of spot positive spin. And there were, I mean, because I said, offensively, I thought that was one of the best games you'll see West Virginia play. I mean, you put up 42 points. It's hard to believe you're sitting here on this day talking negatively, but kicking was good, and I continue to see more and more from Matt Sigg. That punt return he had set up West Virginia's first touchdown. You know, he's going to break one, not just for 22 yards, but for the distance here soon.
2: That's what I was going to say to you is we know about the kicking. We've been seeing that, but Sig continues to get more comfortable back there. And that one, you could see the ball skills that he has and why they liked him as eventually a guy that will get some snaps on that side of the ball.
0: Texter says, my heart goes out to the family, friends, and teammates of the young man from Indiana. That is truly heartbreaking.

0: breaking. And he adds that this defense doesn't need to have Dre Bly. They just need to be fundamentally sound, and that's coaching. Good Dre Bly reference.
1: So he's going back a ways.
0: Yeah, North Carolina player who played in the NFL with the Rams.
1: Played against the Mountaineers.
2: Yeah, yeah, he played in the Gator Bowl there. Yeah, you know, the other part, guys, is you look back and a game that close, you can find a million things that didn't go your way that changed things. But well, I thought one of the big momentum swings in that was that the drive at the end of the first half and then the drive to start the second half there, where you got mulched and you gave up 14 points right there. A couple questionable calls, and certainly that one at the end of the half, I still have a lot of questions about there that I'm not sure how that's not ruled an uncatchable pass right there. But here's one of the stats. The texter earlier referenced some of the stats coming out of that game. Here's one. If you go back into the penalties, and there were a lot of them for West Virginia, but even worse than the 10 penalties for 86.
3: Eight in the first half.
2: Yeah, it was the times in which they came, right?
0: Crucial times.
2: Super crucial. And so there's a stat that measures that, expected points added, that goes in and it measures how much penalties change a team's chances of scoring. So it accounts for when and where the penalties happened. Listen to these numbers. They're a little jaw-dropping here. West Virginia was nearly 7 points to the negative in EPA. So minus seven EPA. Iowa State was plus three when it came to EPA on penalties. So there was a 10-point swing right there just in when and where those penalties were called on you. So of all the other things that were going wrong, two pass interference calls in the end zone, one that was on what looked like an uncatchable ball at the end of the first half, and then that one late that moved the ball inside the 5-yard line there and gave them a chance to score that late touchdown. So penalties didn't go your way either, and certainly cost you quite a bit based on the timing of those penalties.
1: And you know, and I think we've all have a lot of positives to say about West Virginia's offense, but the middle eight for West Virginia, end of the first half, they got a 3-and-out, and then they had two poor series to start the second half, which is when Iowa State opened up the gap. West Virginia came racing right back, but in a game that's a shootout situation, you can't afford three empty series
2: on the two touchdown drives by Iowa State in those, they averaged 11 yards per play.
0: Oh my gosh.
2: In those two drives. So you completely fell apart in that area, bookending the halftime.
0: Of course, the pass interference penalty played a huge role in
2: no question.
0: First half touchdown.
2: No question.
0: And the analytic stats are great, but again, I go back, and this is two games in a row, this number has been staggering. 10.8 yards per pass attempt by Iowa State. And Mestemaker, that number was incredible. The week before, it was incredible against Iowa State. And again, here comes Noah Fifita. 304 as I go back to the texts here. Good evening, gentlemen. Great show as always. Thank you. Listening to you talk about the past defense and covering people, looks like West Virginia's defense plays mostly zone. Is there a possibility to play more man? At least we would know who's getting beat all the time, because in the zone, not sure if the guy that's covering is supposed to be covering or just the guy that's helping out, because the guy who was supposed to be covering got beat. That's Texan Rob.
1: I mean, I've said it 1,000 times. The guy that's closest in chasing somebody is not necessarily the guy that it's at fault a lot of times. And I understand what you're saying. But I think if this team had the talent to play man-to-man, they would do so. I think that comes down to just the lack of ability in that area. Though, I don't know, you lack ability in zone coverage as well.
0: Mm-hmm. Texter says, I understand stats can be misleading, but considering that Southeast Missouri State held Florida less than 50 yards rushing, we gave up 200, it's hard for me to think that Southeast Missouri actually has better talent than Power 4 West Virginia. I know Southeast Missouri gave up 38 to Iowa State, but that 38 points would have given us a victory on Saturday. I think it's obvious that our defensive deficiencies are many, but Allie's inability to teach his complicated schemes to this team's defense is not working. What do you think?
2: Well, you know, that's another question, too. And as I mentioned, when you put up two performances like you did, there's enough blame to go all the way around. I mean, you can talk about scheme. You can talk about ability to get your guys in the right place. But also, at some point, guys have to get themselves to the right place, right? You just have to. At this point in the season, you should know what's going on. And I think the challenge is, and you've heard Rich talk about this a ton, of simplifying the game plan. Greg, I find it hard to believe that at this point you haven't already simplified it. But one of the challenges there is, guys, if you could just play simple base defense because you have the players and line up and do it, most teams would do that. Greg, right? If you've got better

0: players, you're not going to complicate it. But if you feel you don't have the matchups that you need and can't just line up, then you are going to have to do some things that are a little bit different. So there is some of that that you're caught between. You can't just line up and play straight up defense here. As we just mentioned, you can't line up and play man to man on the end. If you could play man press coverage, I guarantee they'd be in it, Greg. They would line up on the receivers and just do that, and they'd send everybody else. They obviously feel they don't have the ability to do that. So you've got to try and manufacture something, and right now it's just simply not working.
1: And one thing I'll say, and again, I don't want to take up for West Virginia's defense too much, but watch what you do in comparing game stats from one to another. You know what's the worst rushing game for Cam Cook by far? Tennessee Martin. Because West Virginia gets up huge, and they don't need him, and he ends up with 10 carries and 54 yards.
2: Yeah, so obviously Flora wasn't needed to run for 200 yards for Iowa State to beat Southeast Missouri.
1: Now, West Virginia did a horrific job in defending him, but don't start comparing because that's apples and oranges.
2: Guys, I appreciate your talk show. I've listened for many years. I think I recall before the season started, Coach Hunter went over the defensive too deep. Our interior line, he named six players, two that were here from last year. Not sure if they started or if they played some. We recruit a high school kid, a junior college kid, and a Division II defensive lineman. The other thing I heard about recruiting, we signed six or eight what I would call defensive ends weighing 240 or less. Again, not sure who you think all that's going to stop. The two deep at the start of the season.
1: Well, I mean, no, he got a good pit of that right. Corey McIntyre and Nate Gabriel were the two returnees from last year, neither of whom started, but both played a good bit of football, especially Nate Gabriel's. This is his third season as a significant player. Now he's a starter for you at the nose. Corey McIntyre has played a lot for you last year once he finally got healthy. He didn't start every game, but he's played a good bit. K.J. Henson was a junior college All-American who's seeing time in your interior defensive line. And then starting to work in others. Yindor Mack was a highly thought of high school guy who's getting snaps for you. And then your edge guys. Your defensive ends are typically going to be a little bit they're not going to be 280 guys. You'd love to have 6'5", 275 defensive ends.
2: Yeah, all those guys play in the SEC.
1: Yeah. But, I'm not taking up for them because I don't think they've played very well. But, I don't think you should look size into that as much as they're not performing.
0: Yeah, and I'll say this, guys. If you've listened to this show regularly, we probably got to the point where it was like, I'm sure listeners were like, okay, move on. The number of times we talked about defensive line and defensive backs, Greg. You and I went back and forth on which did you have greater concerns with of those two position groups, and it was starting in June or July, and we must have had that discussion 15 times. So I don't know that it's a huge story here that the defense is struggling. I think what is surprising me is how much it's struggling.
1: Yeah.
0: The last 2 weeks, you really haven't done anything well. That, to me, is a surprise. Yeah. Right, if you had said to me this group is having trouble covering the pass, but they're okay against the run and they're getting some stops here and there and they're getting some turnovers, that would be more believable than what you've seen the last couple of weeks. I think that's what's really surprising is just how bad it's been for 2 weeks. And fair, Greg? Would you agree with that?
1: Very fair. Very fair.
2: And one more here. We'll take the break, and that's I believe what this texter is saying. This is a long text, but it's amazing how close these listeners pay attention and how much they're invested because these are all very good texts with good points. This texter says, Taylor, Chambers, Cutter, Woods, McIntyre, and Gabriel were either starters or in the rotation last year. Two more special teams players, Robinson and Torber, are in the rotation this year. Added to that group, Latimer started at Wisconsin, Wilson at Memphis, Thomas at Georgia, Holloman started at Western Kentucky, Durham Campbell started at Coastal, Afogo started at Bowling Green, and Patterson started at UNLV. Most of these guys are veteran players. There's absolutely no way they should be this bad. Don't know what to add to that.
1: Yeah, nothing. I mean, one slight caveat is that Patterson was back up at UNLV, but everything else is right.
2: His point's taken.
1: Yeah.
2: 304 Talk 304. We'll hit it again when we return. 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

0: 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We're back after this on the Sports Line.
1: To almost heaven, West Virginia.
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0: City, that statewide sports line Monday night, and we've got a lot more texts. We'll get to them. Of course, we got an hour remaining in the show coming up in the 6 o'clock hour. 304 talk, 304. That's the number. Brad, Honor Huff in the news. We, of course, you know, we can't go a week without an update on some sort of a court case. So now Honor Huff's involved.
1: Yeah, he's finally. It's different. This is a local

0: He's filing here in Mon County. His is a little bit different of a case. And listen, guys, we've seen all kinds of different cases come up. Honors, though, is interesting in that he has played 4 years. So he's looking for that fifth year of eligibility. But, Greg, he did sit out a year.
1: He played
0: a year at VMI. Then he sat when he transferred from VMI to Chattanooga, played two at Chattanooga, then, of course, last year at West Virginia. So this would seem to be a different case than what we just saw from Javon Buchanan, and also a different case from what we saw from Brendan Lorien. Now, we've seen guys getting, again, we talked about Virginia's got guys seventh, eighth year, all the things. Yeah. So you never know where this is going to go, but this would seem to be like a different argument than what you just saw from the most recent case with the two previous basketball players.
2: All right, so we'll see that go. What's the time? I know we ask this every time, and the answer is no one really knows, but timeline.
0: That's the answer. Who really knows? We'll have to see how the docket, when it rules, and then certainly an appeal coming either way, regardless of who wins the initial.
2: Got the game on in here, but I haven't been able to pay attention. It's been all I can do to keep up with the text messages. The Cleveland Guardians and the Chicago White Sox, game two of their American League Division Series, and the White Sox lead the series 1-0. The White Sox started in this game Anthony Kay, and he got one out. He pitched, I believe, to two batters, maybe three. Let's see, he gave up a hit and a walk, and he got an out. So he pitched to three batters, and two got on. He was taken out with one out in the first. Sean Newcomb came in and committed a throwing error that allowed two runs to score. So Cleveland has a 2-0 lead on the White Sox. They're in the bottom of the third, and Newcomb remains in the game for the Chicago White Sox, and Gavin Williams is the Guardians starter. And, of course, Country Roads being played in Cleveland. Chase DeLauder with one at-bat. He's 0-for-1 so far in the contest. So it's 2-0 Cleveland leading the White Sox as that game is in the bottom of the third inning. So, again, Country Roads, the resurgence today in a playoff game in Cleveland. Sunday at Soldier Field in honor of Tyson Bagent, who came off the bench, started the game for the Bears, and won it as the Bears played really well. So Tyson Bagent's career record as an NFL starter now, 3 wins and 2 losses.
0: He did have to correct the reporter, right? The reporter called it West Virginia Roads?
2: Yes.
0: So we got that squared away for that one. The one person in the country that doesn't know what the song is, but Tyson got him squared away.
2: Well, I think the reporter said, they played your West Virginia song, and Tyson said, well, it's Country Roads. Take me home, Country Roads. So, again, great to see. Isn't this amazing with the West Virginia athletes, the caliber of athletes? You got Chase DeLauder in a playoff series for the second year in a row with Cleveland, and had a remarkable rookie season this year. Made his major league debut in the playoffs last year for the Guardians, and then the Tyson Bagent starting, and he's going to start again this next week for the Bears coming up.
0: And looks good, doesn't he?
2: Yeah.
0: I mean, that's not a guy you look up and go, well, who's that guy? He doesn't really look like he fits. Looks absolutely like he belongs on that field.
3: No, it's a tough one. They play the Packers.
2: Oh, boy.
3: Normally, I'd like to see the West Virginia kid do
2: that's
3: well.
2: That's like rooting for J.J. playing for the Cardinals.
0: Yeah, come on, Lord, I've had to do it, so come on in, Hunter.
3: Is DeLauder the only West Virginia native?
2: We'll get to it. 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
3: Okay.
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1: West Virginia Metro News. I'm Jack Carlson. Controversy over school vaccinations will soon reach the state Supreme Court. The conflict focuses on whether the state's religious freedoms law directly affects the mandatory vaccinations law for the public school system. Metro News statewide correspondent Brad McElhinney reports the State Board of Education contends Raleigh County Circuit Judge Michael Frobel's decision is wrong and goes too far.
2: The lawyers for the state school board contend the circuit judge in Raleigh County erred in six ways, including grafting an extra-textual religious exemption onto the separate vaccine law. The lawyers go further by saying the circuit judge, quote, rewrote the vaccine law by going further than the legislature ever intended.
1: Lawyers for the school system filed the appeal earlier this

0: year. Several counties in West Virginia are thankful to have more time to file disaster assistance claims with FEMA. Lewis Gilmer County Homeland Security Assistant Director Keith Talbert says cleanup is coming along.
1: If you've been through West, you've obviously seen our mountain of flood debris that was piled up by the 99 mile marker. It is completely gone. We do have a few vehicles that are still out there that we are, legally trying to get taken care of.
0: Talbert says all the businesses set to reopen after the flood have reopened. There's a new board game to help West Virginia students get ready for the Golden Horseshoe Test. Governor Patrick Morsi unveiled the Mountain Moves game today. You can read more at WVMetroNews.com. 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
2: Come on, Liam, let's go. Get open. Come on, go for it. Wake up. Wake up, Liam. Oh, come on, use your head. Gotta want it. Dominate!
3: There he goes again. 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
4: That's what Liam wants.
3: That's what we all want.
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0: A West Virginia University football commit is dead after an early morning shooting in Indiana. Chris Wilson was killed at around 3 o'clock this morning after suffering multiple gunshot wounds. The 6'5", 235-pound Wilson was a star at Yorktown High School. State police are investigating a hazardous spill involving a rollover wreck in Monongalia County. Troopers responded to Route 7 near Daybrook Road at around 10:55 this morning. Route 7 was closed for a little more than an hour for the cleanup. From the Metro News Anchor Desk, I'm Jack Kroll.
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10: Here's the Metro News AccuWeather forecast. Tonight, expect mainly clear skies with colder temperatures and fog developing late. Some areas, especially typically colder spots, may experience frost. The low will be 33. Tomorrow will bring sunny skies with a high of 68. Tomorrow night will be mainly clear with fog reducing visibilities late, and the low will be 38. For Metro
11: Tonight's
10: News, I'm meteorologist Jason
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2: Back on the Sports Line for this Monday, Kyle Wiggs joined by Greg Hunter. We appreciate you coming back with us, and Greg, welcome back.
3: Thank you.
2: Hour number two, and you've spent, let's see, about, 3 hours. This will be going into the fourth hour. Handling these texts.
3: Yeah. Well, and, you know, I've done this for many years. You've been around for a long time, too. Yeah. I understand it could be cathartic for us as well. So that's part of the process. It's part of the job.
2: And, yeah. You know, well, I mean, most of these have been very, they've been well thought out. And, you know, maybe that's what the extra day helps.
3: Yeah, it does.
2: Compared to Sunday and Monday.
3: Sunday's sometimes a little bit more reactionary. But you know what? People are allowed their opinions. And I don't even have to agree with their opinions.
2: Right.
3: But
2: yes,
3: that doesn't
2: no
3: make
2: question.
3: Their opinion any less valid.
2: No question. No question. And that's why we're here. Yep. And that's why we do this. Okay, so coming up a little bit later on, just in a few minutes, East Hardy head football coach Devin Orndorff will join us. They're in a spot, and they're playing – 3 games in 11 days, starting tomorrow. They're playing a Tuesday game and then a Friday game, and then they're playing again next week. So we'll get into that with the coach of East Hardy. They're having a tremendous season, and they're in the midst of a great run with their program. And then, obviously, Tyson Bagent. Many of us watched the Bears and the Jets yesterday, and Tyson Bagent, former Martinsburg High and Shepherd University quarterback, quarterback the Bears to victory. So Luke Wiggs will join us towards the end of the show and kind of get an Eastern Panhandle perspective there on what's going on with Tyson Bagent, who will start again this coming week against the Packers. Let's clean up these texts here left over from the first hour, and you can join us with something new and fresh if you'd like. 304-TALK-304. Texter says, trust me, I'm not defending the defense, but they were just two or three plays away from playing well enough to win. Two running back passes for touchdowns, though, is absolutely heartbreaking. Iowa State will probably never run that play the rest of the year because the quota's been met.
3: It is on tape now. Give kid credit. He was a high school quarterback. And
2: option quarterback, right?
3: Yeah. And, you know, he was such a running threat that everybody was flying to try to get up and force him on the run, and then just flipped it over top.
2: Mm-hmm. Texter says, I hear all this talk about spending more money on the defense, but here's a thought. Do you not think another school, a blue blood, is it going to come after our quarterback with a bigger bag of money? Hopefully there might be a little loyalty towards the program, but those dollars seem to be where these kids have the most interest. That's an interesting point, but another thing we don't know, not only do we not know how much money is going to each individual player, but we don't know which players are on two-year contracts.
3: Yeah, who's got those multi-year contracts that could make it harder for them to leave. Though, as we saw with Darian Mintz at Wake Forest,
2: right.
3: He left for Miami, even though he apparently had
2: Duke.
3: From Duke, even though he had apparently a multi-year contract. And I don't know what it cost him to get out, but he's playing really well, so... Yeah, I mean, West Virginia's going to have to be ready. Even if they have them on their multi-year contract, you probably want to say, you know what, you deserve a little bit of raise. How about we sweeten the pot even more? I don't know what he's getting, how long his contract is, all those type of things. But he's playing well.
2: Yeah, that's a good point. An SEC school, the Miamis of the world, mm-hmm. The LSUs of the world. Yeah, it's not much will stop them from coming after the best players and the players that they want.
3: Wouldn't you rather have a player playing well who you think is probably needs to have some sort of upgrade compared to the one that's playing poorly and you think you overpaid for?
2: Mm-hmm. Texter says playing football now at the college level is just like a job. If you fail what you're doing, you need to be fired. I bet these kids lost their contracts and got booted off the team. That would change the attitude and the outlook a little more. Texter says, I often heard that Steve Dunlap's defensive schemes and plays were 2- and 3-word plays, very simple and easy to understand and remember.

0: So do you have an insight there on how much of the verbiage has changed?
1: I don't. That'd be a good question for Steve. I sat in with him in his office many a time and watched film with him. And believe me, it was incredibly complex what he was doing even back then. Now, was the verbiage simple? Maybe. He didn't tell me what they were calling. But he was pointing things out and who did this and on this, what, the responsibilities and watch this, watch that.
0: He was on the cutting edge of those fire zone blitzes and all the stuff the Steelers were doing.
1: Yeah, exactly. Went up to Pittsburgh and got it from them and brought it back to West Virginia. So, yeah, he had some remarkably complex stuff and his kids got it.
0: Texter asks, any way our D can be tired from the offense going so fast? Rather we score or get held on offense, we don't have long drives.
1: No, I don't think so. I don't think West Virginia's offense, I mean, they play with a lot of tempo, but it didn't feel, there were a couple of, you know, three and outs on Saturday, but not that many. And yeah, they, when they score on explosive plays, that's one thing, but Iowa State was doing the same thing. So I don't use that as an excuse. And, you know, West Virginia, again, and maybe this is a negative, but their defense was rotating in a lot of players, almost at every position. Yeah. So it wasn't like you were trying to play an iron 11. You know, you were probably in the upper 20 range to number of guys playing, maybe even to the 30s.
0: Texter says, got to spend money on the defensive line. Kurlavich isn't here anymore to pluck kids out of Philly. They got passed over by Penn State. At least get Wes Brown out of Bridgeport. Short in stature, but he has succeeded on every level. And one more here, and this should I think this should catch us up. To the Rich Rod bashers out there, 3 years ago, Jacksonville State, Rich lost the first three games, then went on to win the next nine, including the conference championship. If he can somehow get control of the defense, we can win the next seven in a row, leaving us at 10 wins. It's possible. Get on the bandwagon and quit complaining. If you don't, you'll run Michael Hawkins and Cook out of town. You lose those two guys, you're really in trouble. Rich knows what he's doing. Goodness gracious.
1: Well, this offense is certainly good enough to win with. I got no argument with that.
0: All right, 304 Talk 304. We'll take more later on in the show. The Guardians continue to lead the White Sox 2-0. They're in the fourth inning, and Chase DeLauter has a base hit. Again, the two runs scored on an error, throwing error by the White Sox pitcher, and Cleveland has two runs on just two hits, and Chase DeLauter has one of those hits for the Guardians. In fact, okay, so the White Sox are at the plate, so the Guardians were retired in the bottom of the third. Chicago batting in the fourth with the Guardians leading that contest 2-0. And again, Gavin Williams pitching well for the Guardians as he starts the fourth inning. He's allowed just one hit and a total of three base runners. He struck out six through three innings so far. And again, the Guardians lead the White Sox.
1: And you're the ultimate jinx because he just gave up a second hit.
0: Okay, so leadoff base hit for the White Sox, it looks like, in the fourth inning. So that's two hits and two walks given up by Williams. And your question from the last hour is, is Chase DeLauter the only tie to West Virginia remaining?
1: Still playing, and the only one that you know of?
0: Yes, that's still alive in the playoffs. 304 Talk, 304, more text coming up later. We'll talk a little high school football when we return. Of course, this is football season. 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

0: Monday night, sitting at Statewide Sportsline, Kyle and Greg with you, attempting to track down Coach Devin Orndorff of East Hardy. And we'll get the story with that team coming up. In the meantime, Greg, as we look ahead to this Arizona team, that was quite a performance by the Wildcats late Saturday night. It was a late start time after 10 o'clock, right, for that contest?
1: 11 a.m. Eastern.
0: 11 p.m.?
1: Yeah, I'm sorry. 11 p.m. Eastern for that game. So I think it was 9 o'clock local time in Tucson.
0: 34-7 was that final, and Fafita finished 25 of 37, 284 yards and two touchdowns, and Arizona ran for 238 yards, nearly 6 yards per carry, and scored two touchdowns on the ground. And I think one of the more impressive things was that Cincinnati came into that game with, they were second in the conference in rushing, second behind West Virginia, and Arizona shut them down running the football.
1: Yeah, so we'll see what that does and what that means for the Mountaineers on Saturday, because obviously we know that's the strength of West Virginia. But few teams have run the football like West Virginia this year in the Big 12 or anywhere in the country. Now, Cincinnati's been pretty good, and I'll admit, through the first part of the season was a surprise. Pulled out a couple of victories along the way.

0: several victories along the way, but maybe got exposed for what they really are at Arizona.
1: Through the first four games of the year, Cincinnati had averaged 270 yards rushing per game. Again, that's second in the Big 12, and they had led the conference with 16 rushing touchdowns. But Cincinnati was held to just 74 yards on the ground, 2.6 yards per carry. So they had a big night in Arizona. That was obviously with the late start, that game was in Arizona. They had a nice crowd. The fans responded to that performance, and Arizona dominated that game over previously undefeated Cincinnati. And again, it was West Virginia's next two opponents there squaring off. Arizona will come to Morgantown this week, and the Cincinnati Bearcats will be in town for a noon start next week. Now, again, the concern for Arizona, and they're coming to town with a tremendous amount of momentum, but they had some significant injuries to their receivers, including Trey Spivey, who had a 100-yard receiving effort against Washington State in the previous game. He injured his foot on the final play of the first half, and there's a break there. So he is out for the year. And Gio Richardson, one of their top receivers as well, he was forced out of that contest. And another receiver, Chris Hunter, exited with an injury as well. So all three of the players who started the game at receiver for Arizona, none of those players finished the game. Now, that's a position where seemingly they have a good bit of depth, because they had a number of players step up and have good games, as Fafita again completed 25 passes, close to 300 yards, and they had some other receivers step up in that win. But that's a concern for them going forward without three of their top receivers.
0: Yeah, and you'll have to see how this impacts the Wildcats, because their pass game has been their best part. They're second in the Big 12 in terms of passing yards at 299 yards a game. Only Oklahoma State, which averages 327 through the year, has been better. Arizona hasn't run it all that well. I mean, it's not horrendous, but they are 12th in the Big 12. 13th in the Big 12 in rushing offense at 151 yards per game. So they're almost half of West Virginia's total in terms of rush numbers. But passing game is obviously a huge part of what they ultimately do. So if their receivers are down, what does that do? Mm-hmm. Again, this isn't a Mountaineer pass defense. It's had great success of slowing anyone down, but if you're down to your fourth, fifth, and sixth receivers, what does that mean, even if you've got a quarterback like Noah Fafita, who's been really, really good?
1: Yeah, they had balance against Cincinnati. Mm-hmm. 57 yards on the ground in the first quarter, 103 total in the first half, and they finished with 238. So they had success. I would imagine that was their best rushing performance of the mm-hmm. season, or very close to it. And again, Arizona beat Cincinnati 34-7. Arizona 4-1 coming in, and Cincinnati fell to 4-1 as well, as they suffer their first loss of the season. What about the rest of the conference games as we look ahead to some of West Virginia's upcoming opponents? Texas Tech defeated Colorado 29-7. And you have to believe that this is probably going to be it for Deion Sanders, unless he turns things around in a big way in the second half of the season.
0: Yeah, I mean, they went with a quarterback change this past week that worked, I mean, a tiny bit for a short while as Zach Wilson's younger brother came in. And
1: Isaac Wilson.
0: Yeah, came in, gave him some things, but ultimately not enough. So we'll see. Texas Tech is still hard to figure, right? I mean, they didn't always look real good against Colorado, and Colorado's not been very good all year for the most part. So now give Tech credit. You know, they may win ugly, but they still win.
1: Yeah.
0: So give them credit in that regard. But, yeah, you do wonder what the future holds for Deion Sanders at Colorado.
1: Texas Tech, again, with that crazy quarterback situation in the preseason and bringing Will Hammond back from the injury, and been a little bit inconsistent, just 17 of 26 passing, 134 yards through a touchdown pass for Tech in that win over Colorado. And Jacoby Williams and Quentin

0: and Joyner, the top two running backs for Texas, both were pretty solid. And, of course, they had that crazy play with a pass deflected and returned for 0 yards for a touchdown. That was John Curry, one of their linebackers, got that intercepted pass from Isaac Wilson in the end zone, picked it off in the end zone, and they ended up with four interceptions in that game. So they forced four turnovers from Colorado quarterbacks, and Texas Tech wins 29-7. But you're right about Texas Tech, a little bit perhaps inconsistent offensively, but man, they've got players. They've got those two great running backs. They've got Terrence Carter at receiver. They just have, obviously, you know, they've spent a lot of money, and they rebuilt the defense with that money. A couple of the guys who were major impact players defensively are on to the NFL, but, you know, they outspend everybody in this league, and they're 5-0 after beating Colorado 29-7.
1: Yeah, and, you know, they certainly still have plenty of tests coming up, does Texas Tech. I don't know if they have the most difficult remaining schedule in the league, but it's up there. Arizona State coming up, then they're at Cincinnati. Arizona comes to Lubbock, then West Virginia comes to Lubbock, and they finish off at Oklahoma State and at Baylor. So there are plenty of tests in there for the Red Raiders.
0: BYU the best team in this league?
1: Think so, but I watched some of them the other day against TCU, and they were sort of up and down in that game as well. Probably. I still like Utah also, though they obviously are going through a coaching change, but they kept enough of their players that they're still very good. I'd say Utah, BYU, and Texas Tech. It looks like a three-horse race, but I'll ask you. I mean, can you count Oklahoma State out of it?
0: No.
1: In terms of the league?
0: No, not at all. Not the way they can score points. And you're right. You know, Texas Tech kind of brought BYU down to its level.
1: Yeah.
0: I watched a part of that game Saturday night as well. And again, it's a little bit of a concern for West Virginia that TCU, again, offensively, they look a little bit lost, but they're a pretty good defensive team. So that's going to be, you know, that's one of those that you looked at and thought, well, that's, you know, another one West Virginia can go on the road and probably get, similar to Iowa State, which obviously that didn't happen. But going into TCU, the way they played defensively against BYU is a little bit of a concern for the Mountaineers.
1: Yeah, it is interesting. Though I would think right now, if you're trying to figure out matchups for West Virginia, you'd rather take a team that isn't very good offensively. Because I think West Virginia can score points on most anybody. But it's a matter of how much you're going to give up. And I didn't think Iowa State could put up the numbers that they ultimately did either, so we'll see what happens when West Virginia gets to Fort Worth in a couple of weeks. But I think West Virginia's offense is good enough to dent the Horned Frogs.
0: Mm-hmm.
1: But if they can, you know, if their offense, TCU's, isn't good, that's, I think, gives West Virginia at least a little bit of hope there.
0: L.J. Martin got knocked out of that game.
1: Yeah.
0: For BYU,
1: and
0: Bachmeier wasn't throwing it well, but he ended up running for two scores, including the game winner with just about 2 minutes to go.
1: He's an interesting dude.
0: Yeah.
1: If you watch him, I mean, he's not always the prettiest of passers, but he often is effective, though not necessarily this past week. And running style, he's just a bull. I mean, you wouldn't call him an athlete, but he just runs through people. He's a short, squatty fullback in a quarterback's position in a lot of ways.
0: TCU's 0-2 in the league for the first time since 2013. That was back in their second year in the conference. They finished 4-8 that year, and that's their only that's their worst record since 1997, that 4-8 year. So that's been 13 years ago, 0-2 in Big 12 play, and again they start 0-2 this year. BYU's got a Friday night game at home against Iowa State. Cincinnati's off this week, right? I think they are. I think they've got a bye week heading into the matchup with West Virginia.
1: Yeah, obviously an advantage in that regard. But Cincinnati licking their own wounds a little bit. Yeah, you're right. The Bearcats are off this week, but then they've got a nice little gauntlet coming. I mean.

0: you know, the trip to West Virginia. They host Texas Tech, host Utah, go to Houston. So three ranked teams in a row for UC after they come to Morgantown.
1: And one other game in the league this weekend, Houston defeats Central Florida 27-17. Connor Wigman, pretty efficient, 18 of 33, didn't turn it over, 239 yards, and Houston runs for 154. So Houston's 4-1. They suffered the close loss at the hands of BYU. I think that was a Friday night game too, wasn't it? And Central Florida falls to 3-2. And obviously a team West Virginia doesn't play this season. So if you look at the updated Big 12 conference standings among the teams that are unbeaten in conference play so far, you've got Texas Tech, you've got BYU, and you've got Baylor. Baylor, perhaps a little bit of a surprise off to a 2-0 start.
0: Yeah. Yeah, exactly. A coach that entered the season on the hot seat, they've been just fine. Again, I'm not certain they've been great to this point, but give them credit for taking advantage of what they've got and moving forward. But their life's going to get pretty difficult eventually, though. I mean, they finished the season with BYU and Texas Tech, but other than that, TCU in a rivalry game this week, Kansas, which isn't necessarily great, UCF, Iowa State goes to Waco. So they have, they've got more games that they can win. We'll see how they play.
1: So Texas Tech, BYU, Baylor 2-0. Utah and Oklahoma State are also unbeaten, although they've played just one conference game. Arizona among the teams that are 1-1, along with Houston, Cincinnati, Iowa State, UCF, and Arizona State. West Virginia 0-2, winless in the league, along with Colorado, TCU, Kansas, and Kansas State. Those two teams are both 0-1 in conference play. We'll take a break. We'll head back to the text line when we return. 304-TALK-304. 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

0: Sportsline 304, Talk 304. The White Sox are on the board. Game two of that American League Division Series. Cleveland leading the White Sox 2-1 as they are playing now. They've gone to the top of the fifth inning. White Sox onto their third pitcher. And Gavin Williams still in there for the Guardians as he's pitched four innings, struck out eight over four, and is pitching with the lead. 2-1 is the score. Back to the text line, 304, talk 304. Texter says, I'll be positive. I'm positive we need a new defensive coordinator. 304, talk 304. Texter says, if the Protect College Sports Act gets passed, a player can only transfer one time without having to sit out a year. In the case of Michael Hawkins Jr., if he decides to transfer after the season, he would have to sit out next year and would forfeit one of his 2 years remaining of eligibility. Were two things there. It's not a foregone conclusion that that thing's going to pass. It's through the Senate, but it has to get through the House, which may even be, it was an incredibly bumpy road to get it through the Senate. Yep. It may be even bumpier to get it through the House. And secondly, if that doesn't pass until, I don't know, January, it probably doesn't go into effect until the following year.
1: True. And I don't know if all those rules are retroactive. So does, you know, we'll have to find this out. Would the one transfer rule, which I think most people will like to see, does that count past transfers before this law went into effect? Or does it only count future transfers? So I have questions in that regard. I understand what the texter says, and I know that's wishful thinking on a Mountaineer part, but I'm not certain it's exactly true yet.
0: And you're right. I mean, that's the point the texter makes is true, but again, it's far from being passed, and it took the Senate from July until almost October to pass it. So how long is it going to take the House to get through it? 304 talk 304 texter says, did you see that recruit Chris Wilson from Muncie, Indiana was shot and killed? Yes, we did. We spent the very first segment of the show on that back in the 5 o'clock hour. And again, in case you missed it, there's a story at WVMetroNews.com. 17-year-old Christopher Wilson Jr. shot multiple times. It was roughly 3 a.m. and he was inside of an automobile, and Chris Wilson from Yorktown High School, Muncie, Indiana, had committed to West Virginia, had not signed yet, was set to sign in November, and there was a statement released by the university after we went on the air, and they've acknowledged it as well. So, again, a story at WVMetroNews.com. You can check that out there. 304 talk 304 texter says, don't know if you got this last night, but you don't have to be athletically talented on defense to be fundamentally sound. That goes back to coaching. There are teams that are less talented in the country than we are that play better defense.
1: Well, there's no doubt. I mean, athletic skills are not, and believe me, it helps to have great athletic skills, but first and foremost, you do have to be fundamentally sound and also assignment sound, which are sometimes different things, right? And right now, I'd say West Virginia is none. I haven't seen great athleticism, and they're certainly not fundamentally or assignment sound at this juncture.
0: Mm-hmm.

0: Texter says, fellas, what's the incentive for a player now to play as hard as they can every game, every snap, when they're going to get paid no matter what? An old Steve Miller song says, take the money and run. We have several on our defense that are doing that. Well, again, there could be something to that, but you don't get to this level without having a motor, right? And an internal fortitude to play hard, do your best. I mean, again, it may be the situation with a player or two, but, you know, and another thing is that every player that takes the field in Power 4 college football believes he's going to play in the NFL.
1: Oh, sure.
0: Whether that's realistic or not, that's what they believe.
1: Yeah, I mean, let's equate the whole situation to the pros. The pros play hard, and maybe it is monetary, but they view their next paycheck as significant. Their next contract goes up or down based on their performance. Same in college.
0: Yeah, and again, whether it's realistic or not, pretty much every player who steps foot out there believes they're an NFL caliber player, sure. So they're playing to prove that point, or most of them are. 304 Talk, 304, we'll take a break. Tyson Bagent had a great game for the Bears yesterday, led the Bears to a win over the Jets. Luke Wiggs got a chance to follow him when he was at Shepherd, and we'll talk to Luke here in a bit on the performance of Tyson Bagent. Of course, it is football season. 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

0: sitting at Statewide Sports Line Monday night. Thanks for joining us, Kyle Wiggs and Greg Hunter, joined by Luke Wiggs from the Eastern Panhandle. And Luke, good evening.
1: Good evening.
0: We've had a colorful coaches show tonight, from what I understand so far. Coach Rich Rodriguez fired up a little bit.
1: A little bit. He's got a unique grasp on the English language, if you catch my drift. But I've been listening the last 45 minutes, and a lot of what you would expect. He talked about, you know, he believes they have the right players on the team in defense. It's just, you know, a matter of ripping it up by the studs and building it up from scratch. He talked about that. He went out of his way to really highlight how Cyrus Traw has done a lot to distance himself in practice. The Parkersburg South Patriot, of course, had that touchdown last week. And he spent a lot of time talking about the necessity of passing the Protect College Sports Act. So all of that with a little bit of a seasoning of salty language, it's been an interesting coach's show tonight.
0: All right, Tyson Bagent yesterday. You watched with great interest there. Tyson, 25 of 34, 268 yards. I have to admit, I missed the interception he threw. I was watching the game in a crowded establishment with no sound on, and I did not see the interception. What happened with the interception?
1: Slightly thrown behind tight end Colston Loveland. You know, Tyson took accountability for it. Ben Johnson did as well post-game. Said that was a throw that if Tyson does over right now, he'd put it on the money and, you know, it wouldn't be an issue. But it was a slightly underthrown crossing route to tight end Colston Loveland. It was really one of the few mistakes that Tyson made in the game.
0: But overall, very, very good performance.
1: Yeah, you're absolutely right. I think the concern for me was, obviously, Tyson goes into concussion protocol late last week, or before last week's game, I should say, and that's why Case Keenum got the start, and he did so well. And I was afraid that Tyson, to some extent, had gotten Wally Pipped, but Ben Johnson said in his press conference after the game against the Jets, you know, Tyson had won this job the last several years to be our backup. He is our backup. He gets healthy. We're going to put them in there. And I think what you saw this past Sunday was just incredible execution from the Bears that really wanted to possess the football in that game. I think the craziest stat for me, guys, is the Bears had 34 first downs in that game. The Jets ran a total of 32 plays.
0: Wow.
1: And Tyson was the maestro that orchestrated that entire thing in terms of ball control. He doesn't throw a touchdown in this game, but he orchestrates so many drives into the red zone that finished off with rushing touchdowns that allowed the Bears to improve to 3-1.
2: Outdueled Geno Smith with the Jets in that game. So a good performance. So what is the future? Caleb Williams certainly is the established superstar for the Bears. So what is the short-term this year future for Tyson Bagent? What is more long-term for him in terms of his career?
1: That's a good question. And by the way, you mentioned Geno Smith. Tyson went out of his way in the postgame for last Sunday's game to say, you know, I grew up a West Virginia fan. I grew up a huge Geno Smith fan. So it was kind of cool to play against him in that game. And I thought, like you said, Greg, thoroughly outplayed him. But in terms of his short-term and long-term outlook in Chicago, short-term, he's going to be starting for them this upcoming week in their game against Green Bay, which is, you know, a huge deal. If an organization is going to trust you to be the quarterback in one of the best rivalries in the NFL, and Tyson even said in his press conference that if he got the chance to play, he called it the greatest rivalry in sports. So putting a ton of confidence in his shoulders to start again against Green Bay this Sunday. But in terms of long-term guys, I mean, a lot of the reports around Tyson when he signed that second contract was the Bears think incredibly highly of him, teams around the NFL think incredibly highly of him, and while he is a backup quarterback right now, I think some general managers in the league would be hard-pressed to name 30 quarterbacks better than Tyson. So I really think there's an opportunity with how he played last week, if he can play well again here,

0: and obviously the Bears have established that they have a third decent option at quarterback with Case Keenum, that there might be some value for Chicago to consider shopping Tyson around, because I think he has the opportunity to prove with this next start that he's more than good enough to be a starting quarterback in the NFL.
1: So there's an opportunity, and the contract's up, right, this year?
0: I believe that's right. I'll have to check on that. I believe that's right.
1: Okay, so there could be an opportunity for him to select the place that he wants to play. I'm trying to look real quick here to see what time that game is this week. Is that a 1 o'clock game?
0: It is.
1: Okay, so 1 o'clock Bears and the Packers coming up. You know, we've had Ernie McCook on. We had him on just a few weeks ago, and I think the topic got to Tyson a little bit in terms of, and we've had him on in the past specifically to speak about Tyson Bagent. He's talked about how much of an Eastern Panhandle kid Tyson really is. I mean, his family's entrenched there, and he's just meant so much to the communities out there, Shepherd and playing football at Martinsburg. Put that into perspective a little bit, the fact that he comes back there during the off season and really maintains a presence in the community there.
0: Yeah, you're right. I mean, I remember him going through the process, ending up with the Bears after going undrafted and starting through his first NFL season, but then seeing him come back to Shepherd for football games. And I thought, oh, you know, it's a nice gesture. We saw Tyson once. Well, then we saw him a second time and a third time, and we see him just about every home Shepherd basketball game over the winter as well. I mean, he's ubiquitous in that community. He still, from what I understand, likes to take part in cold plunges in the Potomac River. he's big in the CrossFit community out here as well. I know that was kind of his plan if football never worked out for him, is to potentially be a personal trainer. He's constantly out throwing on Shepherd's field. I think I heard Ernie McCook say when you guys interviewed him last week how big of an advantage it can be to be taking a recruit around campus in Shepherdstown. And, oh, by the way, let's drop by the football field where our former quarterback, now Bears starting quarterback Tyson Bagent, is out throwing routes. You know, he's constantly been in this community. And, you know, Coach McCook talked about that. At some point, you'll have to have him on again to talk about the dramatic story about Tyson announcing to Coach McCook. I believe it was at a New Year's Eve church service. They all go to the same church and said, you know, I'm thinking about coming to Shepherdstown. So he's somebody that loves this area. He shouted out Martinsburg and West Virginia in the Eastern Panhandle in his press conference when they won again against the Jets. So he's certainly somebody that's proud of where he comes from and represents this area very well.
2: So just to note, the Pittsburgh Steelers or anybody else who's going to be needing a quarterback in 2027, you're going to have to wait an additional year. Contract that I see is signed through 2027, so he's not an unrestricted free agent until 2028.
1: Okay, I was wrong on that. I apologize.
2: No, that's okay.
0: And you think about, I mean, even think about Daniels and Washington right now, the quarterbacks that we've, you know, Baker Mayfield's dealt with injuries. Mm-hmm. You've got the Cleveland situation. Quarterback miscues pop up early in seasons. Even if Tyson's on an expiring contract, it would not be surprising if next season comes around and he's still on the Bears. A couple of weeks into the season, when guys start to go down with injuries, all of a sudden Chicago has the ultimate asset, a quarterback in an expiring deal that we think could play at a starting level. So, you know, even though he does have a year left on his contract, it wouldn't be surprising to see him be one of the hot trade commodities, either in this offseason or early next season as well.
2: Good point.
1: Yeah. You know, it's incredible that so many missed out on him, both at the college level and in the pros going undrafted, but it just goes to show you, I think, Luke, the fact how valuable it can be to let a young quarterback marinate a little bit, right? And let him learn the system and play behind some guys and grow up and physically mature. And, you know, here you are, Tyson Bagent. We're talking about him potentially being a starting quarterback in the NFL.
0: Yeah, you're right. I mean, it's all so much about his situation was growing up in a comfortable system with the great youth football setup we have in the Eastern Panhandle, going to Martinsburg High School, where you essentially were given by Coach Dave Walker, basically coached like a college coach would for 4 years there, and then stay home when those opportunities didn't come at the Division I level, coming out of high school in Shepherdstown with Coach McCook, who's a great mentor, a great offensive mind, and really building things up at Shepherd. And I remember when he went into the transfer portal after winning the Harlan Hill, which was the Division II Heisman, and he considered different Division I opportunities.
1: West Virginia.
0: As a matter of fact, I was thinking about this today. I'll mention it really quickly. I know you guys are running out of time. I was a student at the game my senior year when Neil Brown brought him to the Coliseum for his visit to WVU, because

0: myself and Metro News employee Daniel Woods picked him out, recognized him, and started explaining to him, to other people in the student section, like, hey, this guy just threw for 5,000 yards at a Division II college, and he's visiting here. And we got about, I don't know, 15 or 20 guys who had no idea who Tyson Bagent was to start chanting Tyson Bagent at him on his official visit in Morgantown. Now, thankfully for me, now the voice of the Rams and getting to see him come back for his senior year at Shepherd, I'm glad he didn't listen to me. But, you know, that is one of those what could have been, because he obviously did consider WVU as a possibility. And, I mean, knowing what we know now, any level of college football that Tyson Bagent would have tried to transfer to, he would have succeeded at.
1: And it is flabbergasting to me. I mean, you know, colleges missed because he was really good at Martinsburg. So that's a miss. But the pros spend millions of dollars in scouting, and they all went and left him undrafted just because he was D2. I mean, that one flabbergasted me even more.
0: I agree. I'll never forget how many people came to his pro day. And there were a couple of other players, Ronnie Brown, who ended up playing in the Arena League, and Brian Walker was a tight end that worked out in the NFL, and Joey Fisher was on that Shepherd team as well, and I think he's still on an NFL training squad right now. But just I believe every single NFL team was there at that pro day in Shepherdstown his senior year but one, and the amount of attention that was given to solely Tyson when he would step up and take a drill, it was astounding to me how much he was scouted, and yet he still did not end up drafted. You're right, Greg. And obviously, it's easy for me to say because I watched him take so many snaps in high school and college, but it is astounding. But, you know, that ended up being a huge gain for the Chicago Bears, who have one of the best backup quarterbacks in the league now.
2: All right, Luke, less than a minute. We're going to have Sean Beisers coming in the studio tomorrow night about 6:30, and we're going to talk in depth about the Martinsburg-Morgantown matchup Friday night. That's the biggest. That's the game of the year so far in high school football. Your thoughts on that matchup from a Martinsburg perspective?
0: Well, I know it's one that they certainly want to avenge. I think it's no secret that they've had this game circled. I think you're going to see a lot of college talent on that field with Boston Todd, one of the top wide receivers, and Brian Dick, a quarterback from Martinsburg. It's just going to be a good football game. And in my opinion, maybe say when Martinsburg played Spring Mills a couple of years ago, it's the best regular season quad A game that I can remember in a long time, and I'm really looking forward to it.
2: Yeah, so that's Martinsburg coming to Morgantown on Friday night, and that'll be one of the games featured on Metro News TV coming up on Friday. And again, we'll hear from Sean Beiser of Morgantown High tomorrow night. All right, Luke, thanks. Have a good night.
0: All right, you too. Thanks, guys.
2: Luke Wiggs there, WEPM Radio, the Panhandle News Network in Martinsburg. Greg, we're out of time. Good show. We'll talk to you again tomorrow.
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